This is my single, 7500. This is just one of those songs really about memories. Being a country singer, we always have memories attached to a truck.

Russell Dickerson is my single worth your while. Red Hot Chili Peppers are co-writers on this song because of the You're My Butterfly, Sugar Baby reference. 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

Russell Dickerson is my single worth your while. Red Hot Chili Peppers are co-writers on this song because of the You're My Butterfly Sugar Baby reference. 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
1: This is Kentucky Farm Bureaus across Kentucky. KFB places a high priority on education. Matt Ingram says the state and associated counties have awarded a number of scholarships this year.
2: We support education from the earliest levels all the way up to those students that are going to things after high school. And if you look at the organization collectively, that's the state organization, but also the county farm bureaus, 120 county farm bureaus across the whole state. We awarded 634 Kentucky high school seniors with scholarships totaling $980,750. So just a little shy of $1 million that the Farm Bureau organization as a whole reinvested into the youth of Kentucky for this next year.
1: From Ag in the Classroom to leadership competition to the EIFL program, as well as collegiate Farm Bureau chapters, KFB invests in tomorrow's leaders. This is Across Kentucky.
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0: News is next. Good morning. It's 6:01.
1: Fox News. I'm CJ Papa. Primary day in Florida and Alaska, where there could be some confusion on the ballot.
2: Both named Dan Sullivan against each other. That includes the incumbent, Dan Sullivan, who is seeking a third term. The race also includes former Congresswoman Mary Peltola. In South Florida, the 25th congressional district, DSA-backed candidate Oliver Larkin is challenging Democratic Representative Jared Moskowitz.
1: Fox's Alex Hogan reporting. President Trump's
0: the Cincinnati Reds
1: split
0: a doubleheader for the St. Louis Cardinals on Monday. They lost the afternoon game 2-1, but the Reds win on Monday night 6-5. Five games they played with St. Louis here over 4 days.
3: The Palestinians can govern themselves, and I think that with the PA,
0: over 4 days, game three of that series is today.
1: Trump saying the U.S. is not looking to extend the memorandum of understanding with Iran. 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
0: Over 4 days, game three of that series tonight.
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0: First
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0: for
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0: in 4 days, is tonight. 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
0: I'm Chris Jesse. Game three out of five in this four-day series is tonight.
6: Department responded to
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6: Sports. Contact with a victim who reported that a male had stopped at her residence and was asked to leave the property. According to the victim, the man became angry, produced a firearm, and threatened her with it. The victim stated that the last time she saw the male, he was in her backyard. Law enforcement searched the residence and surrounding area, but were not able to locate the man. Residents in the area should remain vigilant and avoid approaching or confronting any individual. An increased law enforcement presence is expected in the area until that subject is located. Barron County is looking into creating a county-wide tourism commission. Currently, the county participates in a joint effort with Glasgow. In a draft plan announced Monday by Barron County Judge Executive Jamie Bewley Bird, a county-wide lodging tax would be phased in over 4 years from 1% to 4%. She says the move is necessary to generate new revenue for tourism-related projects like an Ag Expo Center in Cave City. The projected revenue is shown at nearly $700,000 annually based on current lodging in the county. Initial negative reaction from Cave City appears to be strong, where a large portion of lodging business takes place. Citizens are voicing concerns over effects of adding up to 4% of cost for lodging and how it could deter stays and show up in other tourist spending categories like dining and shopping. The existing Tourism Commission also shares concerns about a split and its potential financial impact. Not a bad day, consider where we've been the last few days, but how does the rest of this week look? Details are coming up in a couple of minutes.
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6: 37-year-old Joshua Thomas, known as J.T. Brown of Buffalo, passed away Sunday at his residence. A funeral service is scheduled for 11 Wednesday morning at Dixon Rogers Funeral Home, and burial will follow in Haven of Rest Cemetery at Mount Sherman. Visitation is 3 to 8 p.m. this evening and from 9 a.m. until service time Wednesday at Dixon Rogers Funeral Home. All times are Eastern for this obituary. 65-year-old Kevin Dale Houchins of Cave City passed away Saturday. He was a member of The Place Church. A funeral service is scheduled for 11 Wednesday morning at Patton's Cave City Chapel. Burial will follow in Cave City Cemetery. Visitation is from 1 to 7 p.m. today and from 8 a.m. until service time on Wednesday at Patton's Cave City Chapel. 62-year-old Junetta, known as June Ruth Bennett of Heistville, passed away Friday in hospice care. A funeral service is scheduled for noon Wednesday at Hatcher and Sadler Funeral Home. Burial will follow in Heistville Cemetery. Visitation is 4 to 8 p.m. today and from 8 a.m. until service time on Wednesday at Hatcher and Sadler Funeral Home. 49-year-old Teresa Marie Milby Collins of Summersville passed away Saturday at Taylor Regional Hospital. A funeral service is scheduled for 1 Wednesday afternoon at Gupton Landrum Funeral Home. Burial will follow in Wilson Cemetery. Visitation is from 11 a.m. until service time Wednesday at Gupton Landrum Funeral Home. Lori Houchins is in the Studio 101 Radar Lab.
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8: Mostly sunny today. We'll see a high near 85. Overnight, mostly clear, a low of 64. And then on Wednesday, we'll see a partly sunny sky with a high of 88. And Wednesday night, a 60% chance of showers and thunderstorms, low around 69. Thursday calls for a 60% chance of rain and thunderstorms with a high around 85. And then a 30% chance of showers and thunderstorms for Friday with a high of 86. Sunny for Saturday with a high near 87. Right now, clear skies, we have 67 degrees. 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
12: Kentucky, it is Tuesday, August 18th. We got sports.
13: Let's break it down for you, starting with college football. I'm Scott Fitzgerald. The preseason AP Top 25 is out, and Kentucky's got some work to do this season. Their schedule is loaded with ranked teams. Louisville comes in ranked 24th nationally. The Cats did not crack the top 25 or receive votes, but still have one of the nation's toughest schedules. They have seven ranked opponents on the slate. Meanwhile, Kentucky's quarterback battle is starting to take shape. Coach Will Stein says Callum Withers is emerging in the competition for the backup job, likely behind starter Kenny Minchie. Wither received significant reps in the weekend scrimmage, drawing praise for his command. Stein says the Wildcats hope to have a clear number two in the coming weeks. The Cincinnati Bengals are the NFL's least valuable franchise for the seventh consecutive year. That, according to Sportico's 2026 evaluation, Cincinnati is now worth $7.4 billion. That's a 35% increase from last year. Despite ranking last in the NFL, the Bengals are still worth more than all but six professional sports teams outside the league. That includes the Warriors, Lakers, Knicks, Yankees, Dodgers, and Real Madrid. But the question is, could this be it for Joe Burrow and Zach Taylor in Cincinnati if they don't perform this year? ESPN's Dan Orlovsky.
14: If he goes through this season, he gets beat up again, and they don't get into the playoffs, and they score 30 a game, and the defense gives up 33 again, is any human being on planet Earth going to be surprised if in January Adam Schefter reports that Joe Burrow would like out of Cincinnati? Everything's on the line.
13: Speaking of Cincinnati, the Reds split a doubleheader with St. Louis, falling 2-1 before winning 6-5 in 10 innings. Ellie De La Cruz delivered his first career walk-off hit. Both teams are back at it again tonight. And in horse racing, they're now facing a major integrity issue. Haysau has charged horse owner Marshall Graham with allegedly accessing confidential medical records involving thousands of horses, information that could prove an advantage in handicapping and claiming races. Haysau says Graham used an automated system to access the records and could seek a lifetime ban. I'm Scott Fitzgerald.
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0: 3, 2, 1. What is this? You can head outside this morning and actually breathe a little bit. Not too bad as you head out the door on this Tuesday. Not too bad today. If you're going to be outdoors, maybe considering you've been acclimated to heat the last several days, today ought to feel real nice, all right? Lori, Chris, DeWayne with you hanging out the next couple hours. You stay with us.
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0: your countdowns are... I did see somebody yesterday. I think I actually said this. When did... when's fall break?
1: When's fall break?
0: When's fall break?
2: Already.
1: It's going to be just a little bit.
0: Yeah. Well, here before you know it.
1: Mm-hmm.
0: All right. I hesitate to bring this up, but it was a news item, and talking about it yesterday, I saw the rants before I really saw what happened on Facebook.
1: Okay.
0: A lot of Cave City area folks was something else to be concerned about and concerning yesterday. Barron County announced... I guess that they are seeking, I don't know the right word, seeking, exploring, looking into, considering, whatever you want to say. They are working toward a countywide tourism commission in Barron County. Now, currently, Barron County has a joint venture with Glasgow.
1: Mm-hmm.
0: And Cave City has their own... You know, and if you think about it, a lot of counties, a lot of places do that. And I'm a bystander. I'm an observer. I don't want to offend anybody, but like I'm looking, I'm sitting back, and I've often wondered why we have tourism commissions for a city, and a county, and a lot of times they don't seem to. I won't say they don't work together, but they don't seem to pool resources well. Maybe that's a better term. In either case, Barron County considering a countywide tourism commission, and one of the reasons is to capture revenue, which is many times the reason for those kinds of things. It's an opportunity to put back into the community in certain ways. If you can let the tourism pay for itself and self-fund it, why not, right?
1: Yeah.
0: You're a resident, you're a citizen. And if the people who come here and visit here self-fund their own industry that gives you jobs, that gives you all the... I mean, why not?
1: Mm-hmm.
0: It's like when visitors come to Kentucky and they pay a gas tax. Kentucky folks don't realize how much revenue from fuels comes off of interstates in Kentucky. I know there's a lot of people that buy fuel everywhere else, but there's a considerable chunk of tax revenue in Kentucky for roads that's paid for by people who don't... live in Kentucky.
1: Mm-hmm.
0: Because they're passing through, and that's a good thing. You know, you're going to use our roads, pay for them, yada yada. Anyway, but a lot of folks in Cave City are concerned, and I get this.
2: Well, they're the hub of Barron County as far as tourism is concerned and tourism dollars. I mean, it's all coming in. Cave Area Conference Center and all those folks.
0: Don't say that too loudly, because you're going to tick some people off, because there are people who don't believe that, and the numbers don't necessarily, like, they're a big part of the lodging component. They are that. But you better be careful talking around Barron River Lake and the year long.
2: Well, I'm just saying.
0: I know what you're saying.
2: Cave City is taking care of theirself. I believe that totally.
0: Well, and that's where I'm going, is because Cave City has said we've put our own resources.
2: They've done work, too.
0: Businesses have come located. They've done their...
2: Antique District. I mean, they've done it all.
0: Sure. And that's where I'm going with that, is that Cave City has... work to fund themselves, basically, and now they feel like Big Bird is swooping in and getting ready to take a chunk.
2: They want a piece of pie, yeah.
0: Well, and granted, some of that money is going to go to a convention center or an ag center that's going to be in Cave City, and that's what Judge Executive Bird said yesterday, was we need money, and she specifically called out that project. Now, I don't know if that's, talking to try to... appease the masses, or I don't know. I mean, and I assume that's a legitimate saying, the thing that she said. However, well, I think what Cave City residents, the underlying theme I'm hearing is, and I want to ask you about this in a minute once I finish describing this. They say I think the plan is to phase in a lodging tax here. 1, 2, 3, 4% over 4 years. All right, so you pay... if you can get a hotel room for $110, $120 a night, even in Cave City on a weekend, you're going to do good.
2: Yeah, you're going to do real good.
0: All right, so you're talking $5 a stay a night on a tax, ultimately.
1: Okay.
0: Yeah. Once this is full implemented. So they are saying, a lot of people in Cave City are saying, you're going to shove people out of here. You're going to make them go elsewhere. You're going to cause movie companies. You're going to cause people who are coming here to do other things. You're going to force them to reconsider Cave City as an option because you're adding a 4%, 5%. You're at a 4% to their lodging bill and other things. I mean, that opens the door, too, for other taxes down the road, too. I'm not saying that this is the only thing. However, so they're saying that's going to show up in other ways. Now the people that don't come here also don't spend money on restaurants. They also don't go buy things at stores. They also aren't putting back in other ways as well. So they're citing the other losses that if people choose not to come to Cave City because there's an inherent raise in a tax, the trickle effect from that.
2: Uh-huh.
0: So that makes sense. I don't have any problem with any of that. My question to you is this. I think research will tell you too, most of the hotel stays in Cave City are interstate traffic, and maybe they're planned strategically for a few people who are coming through, and maybe they're halfway between the destination. Cave City's a stop, and it's Mammoth Cave, and they're going to, you know, whatever.
1: Yeah.
0: I feel like, and I need some research on this, but I feel like if you took a lodging, the numbers, the data, I feel like Cave City is a weekend, like, you go by the hotels, they're busy a lot, period. But on the weekends, they're really busy, which makes sense. 65 travel, people coming here to do things, whatever. But I feel like a lot of that lodging wouldn't be affected by a few, $4 or $5 more dollars added to the bill. Do you think I'm right? That's where I'm going.
2: I don't think so. I don't think it would affect people staying there. I mean, they're from out of state. Mm-hmm. They're used to paying, taxes on top of taxes at lodging places anyway.
0: And look,
2: we all are.
1: Right. 12% or something.
0: And Hampton Inn and whatever the others are around. I mean, if you look online, folks, most people book those hotels online. Few people come in and go, hey, I need a room tonight.
1: Yeah.
0: I mean, some do. I mean, that's not unheard of. But most people are getting on their phone. They're making a reservation. And Hampton Inn doesn't have a thing to do pricing-wise with what the manager sets as a price or what Hampton Inn sets as a price. There is an algorithm that they have, and when people start flocking to certain dates or if they see historically that Saturdays are busier, guess what they do?
2: Raise the rates.
0: It's all relative to usage.
1: Mm-hmm.
0: And it's a formula that's really computer and database. Nobody's sitting in a room making a decision, hey, I'm going to set... I think 120 sounds good for tonight. Monday night, heck, $89.99. Nobody is sitting in a room doing that. It's all automated. It's all based on data, computer calculations, and algorithms, and it's automatic. Those rates are set by a computer based on a formula. And
2: those motels are independent. I went to them a few years ago, and I said, hey, we've got the Kentucky Southern Gospel Music Singing Convention coming in. Can we get some special rates for all these singers that are coming in from different states?
0: Mm-hmm.
2: And, we can help fill you up. And they looked at me and said, we don't need you. No, we're not going to give any special rates for anybody because we can fill the place up without making any special deals.
0: Mm-hmm.
2: And they didn't.
0: And that's the truth. I mean, they know their business, and while they are, as you said, many of them are locally maybe franchised. I don't know how each one of the chains work specifically, but they have a little bit of leeway. But if they're an affiliate of Hampton Inn, or in this case it would be Hilton Hotels as a Hampton product. Hampton is a Hilton product. There we go. Hilton's going to get theirs.
2: Okay.
0: You know what I'm saying? Like they're going to get their part of that thing, and they're going to set the rates through their portal that you buy. So, again, I don't know, and that's where I'm going with this. I think we all get really kind of bent out of shape and torn up about these kinds of issues sometimes, and we don't realize that there's not somebody sitting back with a decision-making moment every day of how this goes.
1: Mm-hmm.
0: It's more of a, hey, we need to head this direction, and then the Ouija board just kind of makes its way there. You know what I'm saying?
1: Yeah.
0: By everybody's hands being on it.
1: Mm-hmm.
0: But it's met with a lot of opposition, so we'll see where this goes. Again, I'm not trying to throw skin in the matter, but I do try to step back when people get worked up and we start to see, you know, responses of these kinds of issues and take a step back and go, all right, when I think about Cave City could be one of the bigger benefactors of that revenue, but mm-hmm. at the same time, they're also going to, it's probably going to cost them more. They've got more skin already in the game and they've already, like, what are they willing to give up? So,
1: mm-hmm.
0: I don't know that Cave City Tourism's not looking over their shoulder going, countywide tourism, what?
1: Yeah.
0: Y'all stay away.
1: I always think of Cave City separate from Barron County. In my mind, Glasgow.
0: And you're not wrong to say that.
1: It's like they're two separate
2: things.
1: Because
2: it seems like Barron County has pushed Cave City aside and said, hey, you know, you take care of yourself way over here and we'll take care of ourselves.
0: But Barron County has had, be fair on that flip side of that coin too, Barron County has had a hands-off approach of I-65 too.
2: Yeah.
0: And that, let's face it, I-65 drives Cave City. It drives this whole region as far as.
1: Mm-hmm.
0: I know you've got Mammoth Cave, and I'm not, but I mean Cave. I-65 is the door.
1: Yeah.
0: It's the exit. It's the gateway to all of that, and
1: it won't take you straight to to Glasgow.
0: Sure. And so
1: I hate that part.
0: Like if you talk to people in Glasgow, they feel like Bowling Green's always suck them dry too.
1: Yeah.
0: I mean, like, this is always fish eat fish.
1: It is.
0: Depending on which fish bowl you're in.
1: Mm-hmm.
0: Or
1: mm-hmm.
0: which school of fish you're, you know, swimming with. It's always been fish eat fish.
2: Can Barron County, they cannot force Cave City to join their tourism.
0: I don't think they can do that.
2: Now, they can tax Cave City through a county tax.
0: They do have the, right, they have the authority to.
2: Barron County, they cannot force Cave City to join their tourism.
0: I don't think they can do that.
2: Now, they can tax Cave City through a county tax.
0: They do have the, right, they have the authority to with their jurisdiction.
2: Yeah.
0: So,

0: what they do is not paid for by citizens. It's paid for through
1: the tax.
0: To people who come there and pay it too.
2: Yeah.
0: And people are glad to go throw their 6% restaurant tax down at Destin for. Mm-hmm. They don't question that.
2: Yeah, I know.
0: They don't question it at all.
2: Person also says new taxes proposed from a Republican judge executive is sort of odd, too.
0: I wonder behind the scenes if there's not a, you know, some kind of urgency about funding something specific and making sure it goes through. And if we're talking about an elephant, are we talking about the Ag Expo Center? That'd be a horrible.
2: Where is this proposed to go?
0: I don't.
2: Is it proposed to go behind to the left of the Caveria Conference Center?
0: I believe that's correct.
2: That land's available.
0: I don't want to. I mean, that was announced by, and McConnell had the.
2: Yeah.
0: You know, the was. But anyway, that all that aside.
2: Is that something that's going to employ a lot of people, or it's going to be more like the Caveria Conference Center, except it's going to be for Ag Expo?
0: I don't know. There's a rendering of it, but I don't know if there are hard plans, you know, like construction plans for this, design plans made for you. Again, it's not been something I've went down too deep of a rabbit hole outside of the surface news stories that many of us have heard together. I don't know. But I do know this. Again, you know, government is looking for a way. And look, when you think about government, it's your city council members, it's your mayors, and in, again, a small town or a small county where everybody knows everybody. It's not just, you know, there are people who say it's bureaucratic baloney and all of that, but, like, they're people, and they live here, and they're in tune with their community, and they're thinking. I don't think there's malicious intent behind a lot of decisions that are made, but once other people get involved and they throw other angles at it, then we start thinking about things. And that's good for dialogue to be there between the community and public officials. That's what that process is supposed to do, is open up other ideas and potential problems and downfalls, all that stuff. So I don't fault that process. And I don't fault the process here. I understand everyone's concerns. And I, quite honestly, I don't have a gut feeling as to what is best. And I don't think all of us know all the story either. Like, you know, is there a sense of like I said, is there a sense of urgency here? Are they trying to do this for any specific reason? Is it just a tax revenue? Is it the few? What's the ultimate driving behind this? So, but either way, we as a public, and I say we because I'm one of us, you know, we expect our government to do things for us, and then this group over here expects this to get done, and that group expects that to get done, and I expect something, and you expect something, and we all want great roads, and we don't want drugs in our community, and we want our schools to be great and teach our kids right, and then we'll jump on the bandwagon, we'll go, oh yes, teachers absolutely need a raise, they're the hardest working group, blah blah blah, you know, we'll go down all those roads, and then when school tax time comes around, or when this, you know, when all that comes around, it's like we jumped ship and went to the other boat, and then we said, oh, we give you enough money, you can make do with everything. And like, it's like the grandma that gave you that. Mm-hmm. That's where I'm going back to. It's like the grandma that gave you that $2. You think you've given government this huge check, and it is. It's your hard-earned money. I get it.
1: Yep.
0: I pay taxes, too. But I also see that, like, government is expected to do a lot, and your expectations isn't everyone's expectations. I mean, when you multiply an expectation by all your citizens, your cities, your counties, your state, even the federal, they're all expected to do a lot of junk that probably, quite honestly, we need to trim back stuff.
2: But what you're talking about, Barron County, you've got a different flip of the coin when you talk about Hart County. Because in Hart County, you've got the Hart County, you've got the Hart Mumfordville Tourism Commission. Let me get it right. The Mumfordville Tourism Commission. And then you have a somewhat of a tourism commission in Horse Cave. And then you do have a Hart County Tourism Commission as far as, I don't know what all they do as far as, is it the I-65 Welcome Center? I know they do that. And then maybe they put all the money in a pot for the entire county. But each of the cities have their own money to promote Heritage Festival or Battle for the Bridge. I mean, they have money to employ a list of people for, like, you know, the head of the Tourism Commission there in Mumfordville, and then he's got an assistant, and then they run the ball.

0: park out there and take care of it. So they have certain duties they have to do to promote that city and promote tourism to get people to come into Mumfordville with the Friday night or Saturday night concerts and the things they do to promote the city of Mumfordville. And they use that money, and I'm sure they use it wisely, just as Horse Cave does. And so they're promoting their own towns.
1: But the equivalent of that, again, here is just, you know, if the county, Judge Choate, I'm not putting any words in your mouth, brother, so everybody, this is a hypothetical. Don't anybody go down this road and start calling and complaining, because that's what happens. But, like, that's the equivalent of the county saying, here's what we're going to do. We're going to create an independent countywide tourism commission. It's going to be run by the county. We're going to tax every Airbnb and every... that takes in Nolan Lake, that takes in Mumfordville, and granted, there's not a ton of lodging on I-65 in Hart County.
0: No.
1: But, you know, there's an opportunity there, and they're, you know, so.
0: And I don't know.
1: They've done restaurant tax, you know, each of our cities has kind of done their own restaurant tax. You know, there's a lot of restaurants out in the county that are.
0: Well, there's a restaurant tax in Cave City.
1: Mm-hmm. There is. And it's collected by
0: Cave City.
1: So, again, the story kind of here is, again, is a pooled resource better than a localized resource? Can a pooled resource and a localized resource exist? And under what you're talking about, Dwayne, it kind of does, although it's more of a Twin Cities kind of set up than it is a countywide nature for Hart County tourism. But, and I don't have the answers, but those are questions that people are going to be having to ask themselves in Barron County, and that's what's going to have to be sorted out. And, I'm just taking a step back visual approach because I'm not a Barron County resident and I don't have any personal skin in the game outside of just being a citizen and nearby. Like, as a politician, it's hard to step your toes into something like that and... And make headway without losing support and ruffling feathers. And you're going to take a hit when you do things like that.
0: Well, you are. And this person says small town politics and local control, every county needs only. I don't even know the setup in Hart County, but I know Mumfordville has a tourism commission and Horse Cave has theirs. And then we have a Hart County, so I suppose, I don't know where that money comes from for the Hart County Tourism Commission, if both those commissions maybe give money to Hart County, or maybe we do as a whole in the county. I'm not sure if there's any tourism tax collected from individuals in Hart County or not, or if it comes through a grant. Because
1: we do get money,
0: sure, for the Welcome Center, Chris, isn't that right? I mean, we get money... to fund the Welcome Center, to employ people for the Welcome Center. The state gives us money.
1: I do not know.
0: Don't they? And they're right to operate it?
1: I do not know.
0: Well, we hire a full staff out there.
1: Again, I don't know the funding sources, revenue streams for those. I don't know. There is a lot of tourism money that comes from the state in form of, just like everyone can apply for grants and those kinds of things.
0: Oh, yeah.
1: But I don't know what the legitimate... steady streams are for revenue. I do know this, Hart County, now that Bonneville's absolved, you've got three real taxing entities, three revenue generating entities in the county. You've got the city of Mumfordville, you've got the city of Horse Cave, and you have the county government. And then beyond that, you're stepping up to the state level. So Barron County has Cave City. You have Glasgow.
0: You do.
1: You have Park City. Am I missing an incorporated city in Barron County?
0: I don't think so.
1: So comparatively, Barron County's population is roughly double Hart County's.
0: Oh, yeah.
1: So they have fewer. Yes. They still have fewer. Glasgow is the big portion of that, obviously. So they have fewer taxing entities than probably many counties of their size. I'm trying to think. I mean, Edmondson County only has Brownsville. You go around, Grayson County has Litchfield, Clarkson, Caneyville, maybe.
0: I'm not sure about Caneyville.
1: Grayson County's population is a little bit bigger than Hart County.
0: Clarkson's not in it, is it?
1: Huh?
0: Clarkson, is it?
1: Clarkson is a city.
0: Okay.
1: Yes, I mean, it is an incorporated city. So, And then you think about Hardin County. Hardin County is multiple.
0: Oh, my goodness.
1: But again, you know, the taxing districts have to, they have to, you know, like if you're a government in one of those, you have to be mindful of the layers of tax on your citizens. Right? Right. Just because if I'm a resident of a city, I'm paying a city. I'm paying a, you know what I mean? I'm working through the cake layers of government to
0: if you think about LaRue County, now is Hodgenville their only taxing city, or is Sonora and
1: Sonora's
0: Upton?
1: Not incorporated. Upton's not incorporated.
0: So Hodgenville is the only?
1: Mm-hmm.
0: Wow.
1: But, you know, LaRue County's population is smaller than Hart County as well.
0: Uh-huh.
1: I used to know all the populations right off the top of my head. Now I can't think of them. But anyway, again, you know, I hope nobody's got their feathers ruffled about this conversation this morning. I want to make people ask themselves the question, you know, what's the ultimate benefit? And, you know, if you're emotional about that and you're, you know, you're kind of hoarding or, you know, kind of, hoarding's the wrong word, protective. Uh-huh. If you're being protective of your thoughts and your own, can you see a path to something being better than what you have now? And I know you've put in the hard work, but businesses put in hard work every day to try to make a little business better and better and better and better. And guess what? Eventually, if you've done a really good job, you get a payday.
0: Mm-hmm.
1: And a bigger company comes in and says, hey, you're doing a great job. We'd like to buy you out. Now, sometimes the reason for that buyout can be, hey, we want you out of the way. Sometimes that can be, mm-hmm. we think you're doing something good. We want what you have, and we want to continue it. I mean, there can be reasons for that, too.
0: Or sometimes they know something that's coming up in the near future that the owners don't know.
1: Again, there are all kinds of reasons for it. But my point is, you buy that, and if your ultimate goal is to cash in on what you've, your hard work, there's an opportunity for you to do that. So I would encourage people just to look forward and say, is there a path to better?
2: Yeah.
1: And if there is, work with people and take it. And if there's not, express your concerns with not and try to work with them on that too. But that's really all you can do. And I hope that, we get knee-jerk, and especially with social media, we get so emotional. My blood pressure rises every night about 6:30 or 7 o'clock when I sit down to look at roundabout, you know, like, so.
2: Yeah.
1: It's on and on. Hey, we've got to get out of here. Coming back, Lori's got a forecast, history lesson, and a birthday list all coming up.
2: Yep.
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8: 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Mostly sunny today. We'll see a high near 85. Overnight, mostly clear skies with a low around 64. Wednesday calls for partly sunny skies with a high near 88. And for Wednesday night, we'll see a 60% chance of showers and thunderstorms and a low around 69. Thursday calls for a 60% chance of rain and thunderstorms with a high around 85. And currently we have clear skies and we're at 66 degrees.
1: All right, thank you, Lori. 11 minutes here in front of 7. Today is August 18th, 230th day of the year. 135 days remaining, and as we look in history, August 18th of 1920, the 19th Amendment to the Constitution, guaranteeing American women's right to vote, was ratified as Tennessee became the 36th state to approve it. And then in 1590, John White, the governor of the Roanoke Island Colony in present-day North Carolina, returned to Roanoke after nearly 3 years abroad, only to find the settlement deserted. The fate of the lost colony remains still a mystery today.
8: It is strange.
1: Yeah. Yep. Sure is. So, anyway, moving on here. 1914, President Woodrow Wilson issued his proclamation of neutrality aimed at keeping the United States out of World War I. In 1983, Hurricane Alicia slammed to the Texas coast, leaving 21 people dead, causing more than $1 billion worth of damage. And then in 2005, a judge in Wichita, Kansas, sentenced BTK serial killer Dennis Rader to 10 consecutive life terms, the maximum the law would allow. And then taking a glance at birthdays today, actor Dennis Leary is 69. He's at the top of the list. ABC News reporter Bob Woodruff is 65. Actor Christian Slater, 57 today. Actor comedian Andy Samberg is 48. And the baby of the day, Olympic gold medal swimmer Summer McIntosh, is 20 years of age today. Let's take a look now at local birthdays for this August 18th. Happy birthday going out to Debbie Brown, Nelda Cruz, also Jonathan Greer, Dawana Hughes, Ken Waddell, Daniel Bowman, Paul Wilson, Kaylee Ann Parrish, Adeline Parrish. Also, happy anniversary to Frank and Ruby Harlow and Milton and Betty Colvin, their anniversary. And that's a look at what we have for today locally. But if you have a birthday or anniversary or something that you want to pass along to us, you can certainly do that by dialing us up at 270-786-4400, and we will be glad to add that to our list. And so stay with us right here on Studio 101 WLOC. And well, I don't know what happened to my log. It's all changed. But anyway,
8: I had to move my songs down.
1: We're going to try to get this out of here right now to take our break. And we'll be back with more here at 7 in front of 7 on your Tuesday morning.
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1: Good morning, everybody, and this is Friday Night Lights, and I believe both our local teams are on the road this Friday night, and Hart County on the road, Caverna also on the road, and for Friday Night Football, getting back into the gridiron action, and we'll follow both Caverna and Hart County teams throughout the season. 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And you can catch every game. And so many thanks to our sportscasters that are going to make those trips and bring the games back to you with all the action. Want to wish the Colonels and the Raiders the best of luck during this upcoming football season. And Lori was going to give me the schedule, and I don't have it here at my fingertips. But both teams are in action this Friday night, and both are on the road. As far as the Hart County Raiders are concerned, they're going to open up play against Russellville. That's going to be at Logan County this Friday night. And then the Colonels also playing on the road tonight at this Friday night at Trigg County. And so, again, we'll be broadcasting both these right here on WLOC Sports. And we hope you'll join us for the coverage. But if you could get out and support your favorite team, it means a lot to those guys. Certainly they would appreciate you showing up and supporting them. Well, we're 3 minutes away from the top of the hour. We've got news coming up here at the top. Complete news rundown, Fox News, local news, weather, obituaries, also your sports. And Lori and I will be back. Chris had to slip out, and we'll be here through 8 o'clock this morning. Have your swap shop, too, at a little bit after 8. And take you through this Tuesday morning, August 18th. And anyway, thank you for listening in, and we'll be back right after the news with more Part 2 of Studio 101 Live.
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8: Good morning. It is 7 a.m. I'm Lori Houchins. Clear skies. We're holding at 66 degrees.
1: And I'm Dwayne Forbes. Your Fox News update is next. 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
13: News. I'm Gianna Gelosi. It's primary day in Alaska, Florida, Wyoming, and Alaska. It's a tale of two Dan Sullivans.
14: Dan J. Sullivan is a retired teacher who's challenging sitting Republican Senator Dan S. Sullivan. Dan J. Sullivan claims his campaign is for real, but he's being accused of running simply to confuse voters.
13: Fox's Matt Finn in Florida, Democratic Socialist on the ballot.
15: In South Florida, the 25th Congressional District, DSA-backed candidate Oliver Larkin is challenging Democratic Representative Jared Moskowitz, making immigration enforcement a central issue. And in Florida's redrawn 20th Congressional District, self-described Democratic Socialist Elijah Manley is challenging longtime Democrat Debbie Wasserman Schultz.
13: Fox's Alex Hogan opening statements today in a federal case accusing Meta of deliberately making Facebook and Instagram addicted to children. 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
17: For Tuesday, it is August 18th, and from the Studio 101 News Desk, I'm Chris Jesse. The Barron County Sheriff's Department responded to a burglary Monday on Willie Gross Road that's just south of Glasgow. Upon arrival, deputies made contact with a victim who reported that a male had stopped at her residence and was asked to leave the property. According to the victim, the man became angry, produced a firearm, and threatened her with it. The victim stated that the last time she saw the male, he was in her backyard. Law enforcement searched the residence and surrounding area but were not able to locate the man. Residents in the area should remain vigilant and avoid approaching or confronting any individual. An increased law enforcement presence is expected in the area until that subject is located. Barron County is looking into creating a county-wide tourism commission. Currently, the county participates in a joint effort with Glasgow. In a draft plan announced Monday by Barron County Judge Executive Jamie Bewley Bird, a county-wide lodging tax would be phased in over 4 years from 1% to 4%. She says the move is necessary to generate new revenue for tourism-related projects like an Ag Expo Center in Cave City. The projected revenue is shown at nearly $700,000 annually based on current lodging in the county. Initial negative reaction from Cave City appears to be strong, where a large portion of lodging business takes place. Citizens are voicing concerns over effects of adding up to 4% of cost for lodging and how it could deter stays and show up in other tourist spending categories like dining and shopping. The existing tourism commission also shares concerns about a split and its potential financial impact. Not a bad day, consider where we've been the last few days, but how does the rest of this week look? Details are coming up in a couple of minutes.
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17: Seven-year-old Joshua Thomas, known as J.T. Brown of Buffalo, passed away Sunday at his residence. A funeral service is scheduled for 11 Wednesday morning at Dixon Rogers Funeral Home, and burial will follow in Haven of Rest Cemetery at Mount Sherman. Visitation is 3 to 8 p.m. this evening and from 9 a.m. until service time Wednesday at Dixon Rogers Funeral Home. All times are Eastern for this obituary. 65-year-old Kevin Dale Houchins of Cave City passed away Saturday. He was a member of The Place Church. A funeral service is scheduled for 11 Wednesday morning at Patton's Cave City Chapel. Burial will follow in Cave City Cemetery. Visitation is from 1 to 7 p.m. today and from 8 a.m. until service time on Wednesday at Patton's Cave City Chapel. 62-year-old Junetta, known as June Ruth Bennett of Heistville, passed away Friday in hospice care. A funeral service is scheduled for noon Wednesday at Hatcher and Sadler Funeral Home. Burial will follow in Heistville Cemetery. Visitation is 4 to 8 p.m. today and from 8 a.m. until service time on Wednesday at Hatcher and Sadler Funeral Home. 49-year-old Teresa Marie Milby Collins of Summersville passed away Saturday at Taylor Regional Hospital. A funeral service is scheduled for 1 Wednesday afternoon at Gupton Landrum Funeral Home. Burial will follow in Wilson Cemetery. Visitation is from 11 a.m. until service time Wednesday at Gupton Landrum Funeral Home. 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
8: Today we'll see mostly sunny skies and a high of 85. For the overnight, mostly clear skies, low around 64. Looking at Wednesday, partly sunny with a high near 88. And for Wednesday night, a 60% chance of showers and thunderstorms with a low around 69. Thursday calls for a 60% chance of rain and thunderstorms, a high around 85. And Friday, 30% chance of showers and thunderstorms with a high near 86. Saturday calls for sunshine. We'll see a high of 86. Currently, we have clear skies and 66 degrees. 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
23: It is August 18th. Hello, Kentucky. How are you? Hey, I'm Scott Fitzgerald. Let's talk sports and let's talk college football. The AP preseason top 25 is out. Kentucky did not make the cut. However, they've got some work to do. They're facing one of the nation's toughest schedules. They have 7 ranked opponents on the slate, to include Louisville, who comes in ranked 24th. The Bengals are the NFL's least valuable franchise. That for the 7th consecutive year, according to Sportico's evaluation. Cincinnati's worth $7.4 billion. That is a 34% increase from last year. And the Reds split their doubleheader with St. Louis. They fall 2-1 before winning 6-5 in 10 innings. Ellie De La Cruz delivering his first career walk-off hit. And horse racing is facing a major integrity issue. HISA says they have charged horse owner Marshall Graham with allegedly accessing confidential medical records involving thousands of horses, information that could prove to have an advantage in handicapping and claiming races. HISA says Graham used an automated system to access the records, and they could seek a lifetime ban. That's a look at your sports on this Tuesday. I'm Scott Fitzgerald.
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23: It is August 18th. Hello, Kentucky. How are you? Hey, I'm Scott Fitzgerald. Let's talk sports and let's talk college football. The AP preseason top 25 is out. Kentucky did not make the cut. However, they've got some work to do. They're facing one of the nation's toughest schedules. They have seven ranked opponents on the slate to include Louisville, who comes in ranked 24th. The Bengals are the NFL's least valuable franchise. That for the seventh consecutive year, according to Sportico's evaluation. Cincinnati's worth $7.4 billion. That is a 34% increase from last year. And the Reds split their doubleheader with St. Louis. They fall 2-1 before winning 6-5 in 10 innings. Ellie De La Cruz delivering his first career walk-off hit. And horse racing is facing a major integrity issue. HISA says they have charged horse owner Marshall Graham with allegedly accessing confidential medical records involving thousands of horses, information that could prove to have an advantage in handicapping and claiming races. HISA says Graham used an automated system to access the records, and they could seek a lifetime ban. That's a look at your sports on this Tuesday. I'm Scott Fitzgerald.
9: This is the Kentucky News Network.
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8: 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Dwayne and Lori with you on this Tuesday. We'll talk about some things this morning. 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
13: 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Let's go!
14: And good morning, everybody, and welcome to a Tuesday morning second hour of Studio 101 Live. And take a glance at some announcements this morning. Caverna Board of Education will conduct a special call board meeting, and that's coming up this evening at 5 o'clock at the central office. Discussion of the 2027 fiscal working budget is on the agenda for tonight's meeting. Also, Caverna Preschool will host an open house, and that is today from 12 noon until 2 o'clock. And you're invited to come out and meet the teachers, see your child's classroom. Parents and guardians can choose the time that works best for them. Coming up on Thursday, Caverna Family, this is Thursday, August 27th, by the way, Caverna Family Resource and Youth Services Center and Caverna Independent Schools invite you to attend an informative program entitled The Dangers of Social Media from 5 to 7 p.m. And again, that's Thursday, August 27th at the Cave Area Conference Center. Now, the event is free and will help participants better understand the risk associated with social media and provide practical tips and strategies for keeping children safe online. A complimentary meal will be provided, and everyone's invited, of course, encouraging parents, grandparents, caregivers, educators, and all community members to attend this meeting.
8: Now, what time did you say that was, Dwayne?
14: That's going to be on Thursday, August 27th at 7 o'clock.
8: 7 o'clock, okay.
14: For information, you can contact the Caverna Family Resource Center office at 270-773-4149, 773-4149. Get in touch there with Terry or with Troy. Also, an exhibit on display at Sky Pack in Bowling Green is featuring work by Hart County students. Nearly 40 pieces created through the partnership with Mammoth Cave National Park are available for viewing. Some of the art dates back student creations from 15 to 20 years ago, included with pieces from last school year. You can find the exhibit just off the Sky Pack's main entrance. Viewing is open through the end of August. Hart County Schools are hiring bus drivers. If you want a job, here you go. Full-time is 20 hours per week and includes benefits. Substitute positions are also available. You can call the bus garage for more information at 270-524-5831, 524-5831. Well, today is Tuesday. Hart County Farmers Market will be open from 8 a.m. to 1 today. Also this Friday from 3 to 6, located next to the Sheriff's Office on Main Street in Mumfordville. Upton's Farmers Market is open on Fridays from 3 to 6, that's Eastern Time, next to Ryder's Market there in Upton. So some reminders there for you, and take advantage of those. And 20 minutes here after the hour, and we appreciate everyone listening in this morning. Also, let's take a look at the National Day calendar. And first thing on the list today is National Couples Day.
8: Okay.
14: National Couples Day. So, couples, it's a special day for you, so.
8: Take a selfie.
14: Yeah.
8: Or both of you.
14: Somebody take the other one out for lunch or for dinner this evening.
8: That would be nice.
14: You might want to just go have fajitas. Today is National Fajita Day.
8: Oh, I like that one.
14: Do you like fajitas?
8: I love them.
14: So how do you like them? You like steak, chicken, or you like it mixed?
8: I want it mixed.
14: You want it mixed?
8: I like it mixed.
14: All right. So you like all that stuff that comes with it?
8: Mm-hmm.
14: So you don't never tell them to hold the onions or hold the peppers or...
8: Only thing I'll tell them is guacamole sometimes, and sometimes I'll just go ahead and eat it anyway.
14: Or hold the Taylor Farm lettuce.
8: Yeah, I don't know about that. I don't want that lettuce.
14: I did something over the weekend. I told you I cooked out for our singing group as we were practicing for singing in Louisville this Saturday.
8: Mm-hmm.
14: And so everybody was going through the line, so I wanted to wait till Sharon, till she went through the line. And she goes through the line, you know, and so I have got, you know, I've got the shoulder, I think it's first, and then corn on the cob, and then is the grilled cabbage that I grilled on the grill.
8: Mm-hmm.
14: And, you know, it's wrapped up in Reynolds wrap, each one, you know, individually.
8: Yeah.
14: So she's like, this is what I've been looking forward to. She grabs one of those cabbages, you know.
8: Mm-hmm.
14: And I said, well, that's great. I thought about you when I got those. I said, you know, I got those. I got cabbage. I got two big heads, 75% off because they had a sale on them. They were Taylor Farms.
8: Oh, my goodness. Dwayne.
14: She grabbed that thing and she was ready to put it back on the platter, and I was busted out laughing, like, no.
8: She should have thrown it at you.
14: It came
8: from I'd have given her $5.
14: It came from Denison's Roadside Market, so it's okay. It's okay. Today is National Bad Poetry Day.
8: Bad poetry?
14: You got something to throw at us? Bad poetry.
8: Hmm. I don't know if I know any bad poetry at the top of my head. I don't know.
14: I've caught you off guard.
8: Yeah.
14: By drinking your coffee. You're not thinking.
8: I don't know any bad poetry.
14: You know good poetry? Well, give me some good poetry.
8: Eeny, meeny, miny, mo.
14: Oh, my goodness. Oh, man. I don't think that's poetry. That's a nursery rhyme.
8: Oh, yeah, I guess it is.
14: National Ice Cream Pie Day.
8: That sounds wonderful.
14: Ice cream pie.
8: I like that.
14: You have a favorite ice cream pie?
8: The chocolate's good.
14: Okay.
8: It's called a silk chocolate or cream silk chocolate.
14: Mm. Cream silk.
8: Mm. Mm-hmm.
14: Today is National Mail Order Catalog Day.
8: Okay, I don't know if we do that on a lot anymore.
14: Yeah, well, there's a few around, but I mean, it's not like Sears and Roebuck or Spiegel or some of those, JCPenney.
8: Most people go on their phone or computer and
14: Sears.
8: Amazon.
14: Can you name anybody else besides JCPenney, Sears? Sears and Roebuck, I said Sears, and then Spiegel. Do you know any other, JCPenney, do you know any other catalogs that used to be mailed out to everybody?
8: Finger Hut used to send out little catalogs.
14: Yeah.
8: Where you could order through them.
14: Yeah, okay. Yeah.
8: Assembly, at one time, I remember ordering underwear through them, through the mail.
14: And what was their name?
8: Simley Hosiery.
14: No, I wasn't a participant.
8: You wasn't a participant?
14: No, I didn't get that catalog.
8: Oh, they had the good ones, Dwayne.
14: Yeah, I bet they did, yeah.
8: Oh, I love being able to order those, yes.
14: Well, it's Never Give Up Day.
8: That's true.
14: So don't never give up.
8: Got to keep on going.
14: Yeah. Also, it's Serendipity Day. I can't even say it.
8: Serendipity.
14: Yeah. Encouraging us to look forward and appreciate the unexpectedly lovely things that unfold by chance. This day reminds us that joy often comes from unplanned moments and delightful discoveries.
8: That's for sure.
14: It's also World Breast Cancer Research Day.
8: Okay. Yep, that's a good one.
14: Yeah. And, of course, that's real, so we know that's real. And, mm-hmm. you know, we have a lot of good programs and things out there that you can donate for... you know, for people to study and to hopefully one of these days we'll find a cure.
8: Early detection.
14: Yeah.
8: Mm-hmm. Would be key too. So get those mammograms. Even for men, because men could get breast cancer as well.
14: Yeah. Well, let's see. I think I'm gonna do a throwback. And I don't know that I've even heard this song, but I'm gonna play a song by Patti Loveless.
8: What's it called, Dwayne?
14: the grandpa that I know.
11: Okay.

0: Patty Loveless, the grandpa that I know. Studio 101, WLOC, here on a Tuesday morning. When we come back, Lori will have a look at your forecast. We'll also have a look at the entertainment history for today, so we hope you will stick around.
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6: I saw this on a sign outside McDonald's, the big sign, the marquee or whatever. It said, now hiring, apply inside. Yeah, apply inside. Apparently, they've determined that there's a big problem. A potential employees just driving right by. just potential. Yeah, I'd like to get a job at that McDonald's, but where do you go to apply? I don't know. I think you go downtown to the sheriff's department. It's all political. It's who you know. Sometimes you put this, now hiring, inquire within. That's pretty fancy language for a Taco Bell, isn't it? Did you ever talk like that? It's like Shakespeare wrote the sign. I just want to go in there. Is the manager within? Oh, manager, wherefore, thou manager? Surely within the confines of these walls? To make chalupas or not to make chalupas? I was here yesterday to no avail. Inquire within. I guess when you're going to quit, you got to give them your fortnight notice, you know? I shan't be returning. I shan't be back.
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8: 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Today looking good, mostly sunny, a high of 85. Overnight, mostly clear, low around 64. Wednesday calls for partly sunny skies, high near 88. And for Wednesday night, we'll see a 60% chance of showers and thunderstorms and a low around 69. Thursday, a 60% chance of rain and thunderstorms, high around 85. And right now, some clear skies, we're at 66 degrees.
9: 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The first FM frequency was allotted by the FCC. And then we get up to 1939, 2 years later, that pop singer Johnny Preston was born in Texas.

0: And then we take a big jump in history from 1939. We jump to 1973. Conway Twitty and Loretta Lynn's Louisiana Woman, Mississippi Man hit number one on the country chart.
1: Oh, yeah.

then we move on to 1977. Elvis Presley's funeral is held in Graceland, where 150 guests are invited inside, and about 75,000 fans pay their respects.

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Another favorite song of a lot of people.

0: I'm in love. I'm all shook up.
1: Remember Elvis Presley in 1977. This would have been his funeral held at Graceland. And the last note here in our history, music history lesson today is 1979. Chick's Good Times hit number one in America as disco still had some dance. It holds the top spot for 1 week.

0: So were you in Big and Disco?
1: Oh, I like some of it.
0: So
1: yeah.
0: Did you wear the, what they call the flared out jeans? Kelly felt that was a part of the disco deal.
1: Yeah, I remember having some of those, yeah. You know. Mm-hmm.
0: Well, you know,
1: in grade school.
0: It seemed like that's about all you could buy at that specific time. I mean, I even wore them. I mean, mm-hmm. I don't know if you could wear, I mean, I guess you could buy regular jeans, but, or maybe everybody wanted to wear those. They were.
1: That's the style back then.
0: Flared out.
1: Mm-hmm.
0: I could walk in my.
1: Elephant legs.
0: Yeah, my pants wouldn't even move.
1: You're just walking. That's true. That's true. And then the skinny jeans came, or the, you know, the straight jeans.
0: Yeah.
1: And that became a fad for a while.
0: Uh-huh.
1: Then we went back, you know, and got some of the boot cut.
0: Yeah.
1: So it comes and goes.
0: If you've got any of your great-great-grandmother's dresses or attire, you keep might want to hold on to it. It's coming back.
1: I guarantee you it will.
0: It will. Yep. It
1: you
0: will.
1: Don't think it will, but it will.
0: Yeah, it will. All right. 18th day of August. Happy birthday, Debbie Brown, Nelda Cruz, Jonathan Greer, Dewana Hughes, Ken Waddell, Daniel Bowman, Paul Wilson, Kaylee Ann Parrish, Adlin Parrish, Frank and Ruby Harlow's having a big anniversary today. I don't know what number this is. And then Milton and Betty Colvin. So happy anniversary birthdays to all of you this morning. Hope that everybody's having a good morning. You're up. Bright, bushy-tailed, had your coffee.
1: I done had two cups.
0: Maybe a full breakfast with biscuits and gravy and sausage country ham. You've missed out.
1: Yeah, I missed out on the food. Now.
0: See, if you'd got up earlier, you could cook breakfast.
1: Really? Yep. Uh-huh. I could have.
0: Yeah. So you missed out.
1: Yep.
0: All right, we're going to take a break, and Lori and I come back. We'll be right back here at 16 before the top of the hour. Here on a Tuesday morning, August 18th, Studio 101 Live.
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0: Y'all ready? Well, I'm ready.
1: I'm ready.
0: All right.
1: All right. All right, Dwayne, I got something to throw back to you this morning.
0: All right, you're going to throw it back at me.
1: Yeah, it's called Take Me Back.
0: Take Me Back.
1: We're going to look at the 70s and okay. See if you recognize any of these school supplies that people, the young adults, or I mean, I should say kids, would take to school that they used every day in the 70s for school supplies. So okay. Here we go. Number one was the Trapper Keeper notebooks.
0: Absolutely. I had one of them.
1: Sure. You had one?
0: Yeah.
1: Did it have anything particularly on the front of it you remember? Was it characters or was it just plain?
0: Can't remember. Probably it was pretty close to plain.
1: Plain? Okay.
0: I like plain.
1: All right. Number two was the metal lunch boxes with the thermoses.
0: I did. I had that. In fact, Emory Riley is trying to find my matching thermos right now.
1: Mm-hmm.
0: And it was called the Lawman.
1: The Lawman.
0: Yeah, the Lawman.
1: That See, I had Welcome Back Carter's, the one I had.
0: Yeah, I had that lunchbox, and I still have it today. And I think my mom used it to put her hair rollers and everything in.
1: Why, sure.
0: When I got out of school. But, you know, I got it back, and she gave it to me. But the thermos was missing, so he's trying to find me one.
1: All right. So that'll complete your set there. Okay, number three is Big Chief tablets. Do you remember those?
0: The Big Chief. Yeah, I seem like I had some of those, too.
1: Big Chief. It had the Indian with the headdress on the front. Okay.
0: Yeah.
1: I don't remember those myself, but I thought maybe you would. Number four is called Peachy Folders.
0: No, I didn't have the Peachy Folders.
1: Well, it says Peachy Folders were everywhere in the 70s with their distinctive orange-yellow color and illustrated covers that often featured school sports, cheerleaders, or academic motifs.
0: Yeah, I don't think so.
1: Yeah. Some of the characters that are drawn on these folders look kind of familiar, but anyway, they were the bright colors. Number five is Scratch and Sniff stickers.
0: Oh, yeah. Yeah.
1: You had all those?
0: Yeah.
1: All right. Scratch and Sniff. I remember those.
0: What was that? The Smuffs?
1: I'm not sure. They've got different ones on here.
0: You remember the Smuffs?
1: The Smuffs? I don't know. What years
0: did that
1: be?
0: The guys that had the little thing over their head. Is that?
1: The Smuffs?
0: Is it the Smuffs?
1: I guess. Or was it Smurfs?
0: Smurfs.
1: Smurfs.
0: Yeah.
1: Okay.
0: I got close. It's been a while.
1: Who's the Smuffs?
0: Yeah.
1: All right. So Scratch and Sniff stickers.
0: Yeah.
1: Okay. Number six is the pocket calculators.
0: Oh, yeah.
1: Yeah, one of those?
0: Yeah.
1: Yeah, you were good at math. So that was the cutting edge of technology in the 70s.
0: Oh, yeah.
1: Was to have your pocket calculator.
0: I didn't probably take it to school. I mean, I had a calculator, but I didn't.
1: You didn't put it in your pocket?
0: No, I was pretty good at math, so I didn't need one.
1: You didn't? Oh, okay.
0: No,
1: here we go.
0: No.
1: Number seven is Mead spiral notebooks.
0: Yes.
1: You had those?
0: Yes. Yeah, I definitely had those.
1: Mm-hmm. Mead was a big thing back then.
0: One of our listeners said the Snuffs are the tobacco-using cousins of the Smurfs.
1: That would work. That would work.
0: Thank you.
1: It's
0: thank you
1: the
0: so
1: Smuffs.
0: Much. Yeah.
1: We got a new word. We'll have to tell Chris when he comes back.
0: Yeah.
1: All right. Number eight, as we take you back to the 70s, colorful erasers in fun shapes.
0: Uh-huh.
1: So you had some of those. I can remember the ones you would put on the end of your pencils.
0: Yeah.
1: You know, and then some of them be fat, some of them be different angles. So, yeah. Number nine is, of course, the Crayola crayons, the 64-pack.
0: Oh, yeah, I had those.
1: That's the ones
0: I wanted to buy.
1: The 64-pack.
0: I didn't like the little 10 or 12, whatever it was, 15.
1: I wanted all the colors.
0: I wanted the 64-pack.
1: And the one they're showing has the built-in sharpener.
0: Yes.
1: Okay.
0: Uh-huh.
1: All right. Of course, number 10, Elmer's glue.
0: Oh, yes.
1: You always had to have that. They're showing the stick, like the glue stick.
0: Mm-hmm.
1: But I remember, for me, it was the bottles.
0: Yeah.
1: You know, that had the glue in them. So, yeah. All right, number 11 is plastic rulers with stencils that have the circles cut out.
0: Yeah.
1: Mm-hmm. Plastic rulers.
0: Yeah.
1: You know, something I never could do was my sister had one of those spirographs.
0: Mm-hmm.
1: You remember those? I never could figure that thing out. We had to draw the circles.
0: I didn't have one, no.
1: Yeah, she had one, and I just couldn't do it. She could do it pretty good. And number 12, the last one, is pencil sharpeners with a shavings catcher.
0: Yeah, I don't think I had any of those.
1: I don't think I did either.
0: Yeah.
1: But the one they're showing is one of the older. It's got that green, dark green color.
0: Yeah.
1: Yeah, but it looks pretty neat.
0: Yeah.
1: And it would get the shavings, and you just empty them.
0: Huh. Reminiscing the school days of the 70s here on Studio 101.

0: 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Hart County Schools are excited about the 2026-27 school year and are glad to welcome everyone back to the buildings. The fall sports programs are already underway. Home football games this season will be held on August 28th, September 4th, September 18th, and September 25th. Check out the district's Facebook page weekly for postings of middle and high school athletic events scheduled for that week. Additionally, the marching band will kick off the season with a preview competition in Campbellsville on August 29th and their first official competition in Elizabethtown on September 12th. Parents can check their email for district information such as the weekly athletic schedule, calendar reminders, special events, etc. Principals will also be sending out newsletters each week with information about upcoming events and celebrating the successes in their buildings. This message brought to you by Hart County Schools, where we're educating our future one student at a time. 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
4: News. I'm CJ Papa. President Trump insists the U.S. controls the Strait of Hormuz, but Qatar's foreign ministry spokesperson says an agreement over the waterway would make it much easier to resume the U.S.-Iran talks. Primary day in Alaska, Republican incumbent Senator Dan S. Sullivan on the ballot with Dan J. Sullivan, a self-described Republican. President Trump posting earlier on Truth Social.
5: Alaska, be careful. Vote for the real Dan Sullivan today. Through me, he's brought hundreds of billions of dollars back to your state. So the race also includes former Congresswoman Democrat Mary Peltola. All candidates appear on the same ballot, and the four who receive the most votes will then go on to qualify for the ranked vote in the midterms.
4: That is Fox's Alex Hogan reporting. The polls close at midnight Eastern. 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
3: For Tuesday, it is August 18th. And from the Studio 101 News Desk, I'm Chris Jesse. The The Barron County Sheriff's Department responded to a burglary Monday on Willie Gross Road that's just south of Glasgow. Upon arrival, deputies made contact with a victim who reported that a male had stopped at her residence and was asked to leave the property. According to the victim, the man became angry, produced a firearm, and threatened her with it. The victim stated that the last time she saw the male, he was in her backyard. Law enforcement searched the residence and surrounding area, but were not able to locate the man. Residents in the area should remain vigilant and avoid approaching or confronting any individual. An increased law enforcement presence is expected in the area until that subject is located. Barron County is looking into creating a county-wide tourism commission. Currently, the county participates in a joint effort with Glasgow. In a draft plan announced Monday by Barron County Judge Executive Jamie Bewley Bird, a county-wide lodging tax would be phased in over 4 years from 1% to 4%. She says the move is necessary to generate new revenue for tourism-related projects like an Ag Expo Center in Cave City. The projected revenue is shown at nearly $700,000 annually based on current lodging in the county. Initial negative reaction from Cave City appears to be strong, where a large portion of lodging business takes place. Citizens are voicing concerns over effects of adding up to 4% of cost for lodging and how it could deter stays and show up in other tourist spending categories like dining and shopping. The existing Tourism Commission also shares concerns about a split and its potential financial impact. The Cincinnati Reds split a doubleheader with the St. Louis Cardinals on Monday. They lost the afternoon game 2-1, but the Reds win on Monday night 6-5. Game 3 out of 5 in this 4-day series is tonight, 5:40 for the first pitch. Our coverage begins at 5:10 right here on WLOC Sports. Not a bad day, consider where we've been the last few days, but how does the rest of this week look? Details are coming up in a couple of minutes.
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3: Mostly sunny today with a high of about 85, and then mostly clear tonight, low of 64. Partly sunny on Wednesday, tomorrow's high 88, and then chance of rain and thunderstorms overnight tomorrow night, a low of 69. That rain chance, about 60% Wednesday night into Thursday, where we'll see a continued 60% chance of rain and thunderstorms, 85 for the high on Thursday. On Friday, a 30% chance of rain and thunderstorms with a high of about 86. And then Saturday, mostly sunny, a high of about 87. 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
0: Seven-year-old Joshua Thomas J.T. Brown of Buffalo passed away Sunday at his residence. Survivors include his wife, Lindsay Brown, a daughter, Josh Brown, two sons, Carter and Wilder Brown, his parents, J.J. and Bonnie Childress, two sisters, Chelsea Nall of Mount Sherman and Chloe Hahn of New Haven, his grandparents, Toby and Michelle Petrie, Kay Woody and Regina McDonald. Funeral services for Joshua Thomas J.T. Brown of Buffalo will be held at 11 a.m. Eastern Time Wednesday at Dixon Rogers Funeral Home. Burial to follow in the Haven of Rest Cemetery at Mount Sherman. Visitation through 8 p.m. Eastern Time this evening and after 9 a.m. on Wednesday at Dixon Rogers Funeral Home. 65-year-old Kevin Dale Houchins of Cave City passed away Saturday. He was a member of the Place Church. Survivors include his wife, Martha Stinson Houchins, his children, Ryan Houchins and Leanne Houchins, nine grandchildren, and a brother, Mike Houchins. Funeral services for Kevin Dale Houchins will be held at 11 a.m. Wednesday at the Patton Funeral Home, Cave City Chapel. Burial to follow in the Cave City Cemetery. Visitation through 7 p.m. this evening and after 8 a.m. on Wednesday at the Patton Funeral Home, Cave City Chapel. 62-year-old Junetta June Ruth Bennett of Hinesville passed away Friday in hospice care. Survivors include her husband of 40 years, Charles Chuck Bennett, four children, Justin Basil of Glasgow, Brittany Bennett, Dylan Bennett, and Michael Bennett, all of Hinesville. 10 grandchildren, 3 great-grandchildren, and a sister, Teresa Lane. Funeral services for Junetta June Ruth Bennett will be held at noon Wednesday at Hatcher and Sandler Funeral Home, burial to follow in Hinesville Cemetery. Visitation through 8 p.m. this evening and after 8 a.m. on Wednesday at Hatcher and Sandler Funeral Home. 49-year-old Teresa Marie Milby Collins of Somersville passed away Saturday at Taylor Regional Hospital. Survivors include her husband, James Michael Collins, Jr., two daughters, Shelby Milby and May Lee Collins, both of Somersville, and a sister, Rhonda Ginger, of Somersville. Funeral services for Teresa Marie Milby Collins will be held at 1 p.m. Wednesday at Gupton Landrum Funeral Home, burial to follow in the Wilson Cemetery. Visitation beginning after 11 a.m. Wednesday at Gupton Landrum Funeral Home. 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
0: 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We're going to open up our phone lines this morning, 270-786-4400 for your calls. 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
0: And it's good to have everybody listening in this morning. We appreciate all of you this morning. And, hey, there's a big special day that's coming, and it's coming this Saturday, Trophy Ridge Archery and Trading Post. It's coming Saturday, August 22nd, Trophy Ridge Trading Post, Big Customer Appreciation Day at 249 Old Main Street, Mumfordville. 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And there's going to be a lots of prizes, quality gear, honest service, and your adventure starts here at the new Trophy Ridge Trading Post location. Gear up, get out this Saturday, and that's Saturday, August 22nd. And again, the location, 249 Old Main Street, Mumfordville. Now, that is located right behind McDonald's. That's the street behind McDonald's, running down to the depot in Mumfordville there around the railroad tracks. It's about halfway out, and it's a brand new building, all new atmosphere, and lots of course, sportsman's equipment, the archery, the hunting, you know, the guns and ammunition, and then you're going to find, too, so much more. So come on out, be a part of this big day. Trophy Ridge Trading Post, big day this Saturday, right there, 249 Old Main Street, Mumfordville. And then we want to tell you, too, that if you're looking for a building or shed, the colder weather is going to be on the way. Even though it may be hot today, that cold weather is coming, and you may need a new building, a carport, or building, or shed, or whatever you need. We want you to know that you can find that with Mark and Angel just down the road at 31W Sheds. 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So they're going to set it up for you. How about that? Free. And then make mention of WLOC in this ad at the time of purchase when you buy your building, and you're going to get a $25 gift certificate to use on anything inside their store, and that's absolutely free. And so we want to tell you, too, that if you're looking for bigger savings, you'll find them at the repo lot up next to the traffic light there in Cave City and save thousands of dollars on their repos. Now, 31W Sheds has two locations there in Cave City next to Lost and Forgotten Treasures, and also on 31W in Mumfordville at 1139 Main Street. So you can check out all these great buildings, sheds, carports, cabins, whatever you're looking for, you'll find it with Mark and Angel, and they're going to save you money. Of course, right now they've got the queen-size mattress set sale going on, starting at $299 during the month of August. 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Okay, this lady called in late yesterday afternoon, and she had for sale an 8x12-foot shed. 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And so, anyway, it's still brand new, and I don't know if she want me to tell this story or not. Natalie told it to me that... they found a snake skin inside of it.
13: Mm-hmm.
0: So she don't want it no more.
13: Okay.
0: It's only got maybe two or three items in it. She don't want it. 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
13: Okay.
0: She wants to get rid of it.
13: Some people do, yeah.
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15: This is Matt Jones with Kentucky Sports Radio. You've heard me make bold claims about the Big Blue on the hardwood, and the kids in Kentucky always back it up. There's something to be said for standing by your word. 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
13: Let's check in with Denison's Roadside Market. Good morning, Amanda.
16: Good morning, Lori. How are y'all?
13: We're doing just fine. And tell us what's growing this week out at Denison's.
16: Okay, guys. If you're looking to put up corn, canning tomatoes, pickling cucumbers, now, or even okra as far as that goes, now is the time to get it because we do have them in big quantities. And we all know that further in the season we go, they're going to start going the other way. With that being said, our corn is yellow. We have a big variety of potatoes. We have new potatoes. We have green beans, cucumber slicer, squash, zucchini, cabbage. All of our peppers are homegrown. We also, all of our tomatoes from yellow to red to green to cherry and grape tomatoes is also homegrown, and they're picked fresh daily. Guys, we also have homemade salsa and tomato juice back in stock. We have a big variety of apples, oranges, grapes, bananas, pears. We have jams, jellies, relishes, hot sauces, barbecue sauces, fajita seasoning, and sweet bourbon glaze. We have honey from right here on the farm. We have this year's sorghum. We also carry a new honey. It's called whipped honey. We have pie fillings, dressing syrups. In our other room, we have handmade bowls, blankets, pottery, primitive t-shirts, candles, iron skillets. We have two soap vendors, so come check them young ladies out. We also have Kenny's Cheeses, Penn's Country Ham, Legacy Dairy Milk, Silver Miss Lettuce, Jake's Sausage, and Penn's Sausage. 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

0: 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I mean, they've got them all your decorating needs that you will love. 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One of the largest in the state of Kentucky. 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
1: 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Friday, 86. 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
0: 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Someone looking for a small backhoe at 403-9706. That's 403-9706. We have a person looking for a motor home, and their number is 465-6421. 465-6421. Here's a person selling some bikes, and they also have gas cans for sale at 932-1059. That's 932-1059. A person looking for fiberglass panels, call 270-634. That's 270-634-7730. 634-7730. And then there's someone who is also wanting to sell a utility trailer. And the phone number is 606-682-0876. Area code 606-682-0876. We'd like to tell you about a walkthrough time with Emery Riley. Of course, he'll be with us a little bit later on this week. His shop is open today because they're open Tuesday through Saturday, 9 to 5. A walkthrough time is at Interstate Plaza in Mumfordville. And if you're looking for a special, one-of-a-kind gift, something from way back when, maybe there's someone who in your life that collects certain items, whether it's for men, women, kids, there's toys. They've got vintage toys, vintage furniture. You'll find, of course, all types of collectibles, antiques, one-of-a-kinds. They have antique signs, advertising pieces, knives, small and large items. Sometimes furniture pieces will be in there as well, too. Cast iron skillets, they have all kinds of those. So just a lot of things that maybe you haven't seen for a long time. And you'll go in there, and I'm sure you're going to find something, lots of things that you probably remember from way back when, and maybe some things that you never knew even existed. But he does have all kinds from A to Z, working through lots of vendors inside his store. And you can check out what's in the store without leaving home. 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And you can even send directly a message to Emery through Messenger. Of course, if you want to buy directly, he'll be glad to talk to you about that as well. And he can even have that mailed to you. That's A Walkthrough Time, Interstate Plaza in Mumfordville. And check out their Facebook page, A Walkthrough Time. 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
1: 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Well, we're about out of time, and birthdays today, Debbie Brown, Nelda Cruz, Jonathan Greer, Dawana Hughes, Ken Waddell, Daniel Bowman, Paul Wilson, Kaylee Ann Parrish, Adeline Parrish, Milton and Betty Colvin anniversary, and Frank and Ruby Harlow anniversary. And I think we got a phone call coming in right now, so we'll go ahead and take that. And good morning, you're on Swap Shop. All right, they hung up, so I guess they maybe didn't want to talk off the air. We're going to wrap it up for this hour, and Lori is next with Southern Gospel Music.
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5: Good morning.

Kitchen to the King. Music that will warm your heart and fill your soul. You'll hear traditional hymns, familiar gospel hits, and current gospel releases. It's our desire that you are truly blessed by these artists and songs. Celebration to the King.

Welcome to Celebration to the King, Studio 101 WLOC. And it's good to be with you this morning on a Tuesday. I want to say thank you to going out to Quarry Hill Monuments. That's one of our sponsors. Quarry Hill Monuments is located in Linwood and Hodgenville, and they have over 40 years of experience, and we appreciate them for being a sponsor. I want to play this next one by the Kingsmen and Shake Hands with a Poor Boy.

0: C.C. Winans, The Goodness of God. Love that song. Hope you're enjoying the gospel music so far. We've got gospel music until 10 a.m. this morning. And right here on WLOC 101.7 FM, AM 1150, and WLOConline.com. 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

Good morning, the singing cooks, and it's me again, Lord, at 9:16. This is Celebration to the King. God is good to us this morning. Good morning to those listening by way of internet, WLOConline.com, anywhere in the world. And also, good morning to those at hospitals, nursing homes, maybe those not feeling too good, having to stay indoors. Weather-wise, it's going to be really nice today. Couldn't ask for better temperatures probably for this time of year. It's August. Mostly sunny. We're looking at about 85 for your high, and that's going to be a pleasant welcomeness. That's what I call it, compared to all these 90s that we've been having. So definitely going to be nice weather-wise. Not too bad at all. But still, you know, take your frequent breaks. You don't want to get overheated. You might be doing something very strenuous today. But we want to say thank you going out to our sponsors. 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Today is the 18th of the month of August. This would have been my Grandma Taylor's birthday. She's the only grandparent that I ever saw alive. The rest of them died before I was born. But my grandma, Miss Maggie Taylor, her real name was Mary Magdalene, but everybody called her Maggie. And she was such a special person in my life and loved her. Little bitty woman. She was short, little, petite. I took more from my mother's side, but that was on my daddy's side. But she was a sweet lady, and I remember her singing this song many times. Porter Wagner, Matthew 24.

Many wars shall come upon us when the end of time is near. Earthquakes will be numerous on these days. All of these today we're having, and in Matthew they appear. We should live our lives for God, sing His praise.

Emily Ann Roberts, The Building, 925 on your Tuesday morning. Hope you're doing well today. And we do want to say thank you going out to Patton Funeral Home, located in Brownsville, Park City, and Highway 90 Cave City. 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Let's continue with gospel music right now with The Primitives. It's called My Lord Keeps a Record.

0: the Spencers, and he's pouring out blessings. 9:32. I'm Lori Houches with you on your Tuesday morning. Certainly hope you're doing well. Ken Scott's going to take over at 10 a.m. with Country Classics all the way through noon, and then he'll get ready for the Swap Shop about 12:15 for the noontime Swap Shop. 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

That's the Hensons, and there's power in prayer. Most certainly is. I want to say thank you this morning going out to one of our sponsors, and that is Parkland Drugs of Cave City. And they've been with us for many years. We appreciate Parkland Drugs. They offer quality care plus hometown service, and that's what you'll find with them. So thank you so much for being one of our sponsors. I want to play you this one by the Lindsays. It's called Even Till the End.

0: And that's the Lindsays on Celebration to the King, Studio 101 WLOC. And let's stop just a moment and tell you about our community calendar. Today is August the 18th. Coming up for this week on the 22nd, that'll be Saturday, Litchfield Crossing Baptist Church is hosting a gospel singing. It'll be at 6 p.m. For the King, we'll be singing with a night of music and worship. Everyone's welcome. The church is located at 1562 Main Street, Mumfordville. And then on Thursday of next week, on August 27th, the Caverna Family Resource and Youth Services Center, along with Caverna Independent Schools, invite you to attend The Dangers of Social Media. That presentation will be on Thursday of next week, 5 to 7 p.m. at Cave Area Conference Center. This informative program is free, and it will help participants better understand the risks associated with social media and provide practical tips and strategies for keeping children safe online. A complimentary meal will be provided, and parents and grandparents are encouraged, along with caregivers, educators, and all community members, to attend. For more information, contact the Caverna Frisk office at 773-4149. 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Let's take a quick break. I've got Doyle Lawson and Quicksilver on the way next.
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What a great song by Don Lawson and Quicksilver, The Only Thing That Matters. Glad you're with us this morning on your Tuesday. I'm Lori Hutchins with you and hope you're having a blessed day so far. 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Right now, the Williamsons and one more.

The Williamsons, and one more at 9:55 on our celebration to the King. Glad you're with us this morning. Stay tuned for Ken Scott. He is coming up next, and we got time for maybe a couple of songs. I want to play you this one by The Inspirations.

And good morning, Willie Nelson, 93 years of age and still going. If you got the money, I've got the time. And he's still touring. He sure is. He had a big birthday back in April, turned 93, be 94 next year. We'll take your request at 786-4400. How about the Reds? They split the doubleheader yesterday. The Cardinals won the first one. And the Reds won last night thanks to Ellie De La Cruz's first walk-off. Got the base hit. The Reds secure the win, so they'll play again this evening. We'll take your request at 786-4400. It'll be cooler today. We'll touch on the weather just a bit. And George Strait says we really should be doing this, and he's on the way for you.

0: Exile at 8:10. Give me one more chance. The Reds will continue that series of the Cardinals this evening at 5:10 pregame, 5:40 the first pitch, right here on Studio 101 WLOC. All right. Go Reds. Coming up, the story of friends in low places. I'll tell you about it. And how having no money can turn out to, this case, be great.
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4: I'm CJ Papa. Social media behemoth Meta on trial in California federal court.
5: Attorneys general from California, Colorado, Kentucky, and New Jersey are up first in this trial. They're suing under their state's unfair and deceptive practice statutes. So, Meta is accused of designing platforms that are addictive while downplaying the potential impact on young people. The tech company denies any wrongdoing.
4: Fox Business' Ashley Webster. The Fox News Power Rank released this morning, Fox's Bill Helmer says a couple of Senate seats could be up for grabs.
6: Texas went from lean Republican to a toss-up. Michigan, based on the outcome of the vote last week at Al-Sayed, went from a lean Democrat to a toss-up as well.
4: A recent Marquette survey shows young voter support for President Trump is declining. 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
0: 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Time driving the country train for you. What would you like to hear? Well, years ago, back in the 80s, Bud Lee and several other songwriters were at a little joint there on Music Row. It's called 44 Music Square East now. Back then it was 16th Avenue South, and they... When the tab came, they somehow lost their billfold or didn't have enough money to pay the tab or whatever. But anyway, Bud Lee says, I know a friend down there in that low place down there. He'll cover us. Back then, the kitchen was downstairs. That's where the song Friends in Low Places came to be. Turned out to be a signature song for Garth Brooks. Can you believe it? And it's on the way.
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0: 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And for more information, call the bus garage for 270-524-5831, 524-5831. The request line is open, waiting just for you at 786-4400. 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

0: went back with a big record a few years gone by. I like the dobro work in there, No Time to Kill. And Craig Morgan, Joe Nichols, and Dwight Yoakam are all great artists, and they're coming to the area this month. More on that a little bit later on. Another reminder, Reds and the Cardinals are at it again today. They split that doubleheader. And last night, Ellie De La Cruz got that first ever walk-off for the Reds as the Reds split that doubleheader. And so Cardinals lead the series 2-1. They'll play again today, pregame 5:10, first pitch at 5:40 right here on Studio 101 WLOC. Speaking of Craig Morgan, Studio 101 WLOC welcomes Craig back to Kentucky and the Amp and Log Steel Distillery Saturday night, August the 22nd. That's this Saturday. Time's, speaking of time, No Time to Kill, time's flying. Well, it will be an unforgettable night of hits with Craig Morgan. 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

0: Late great Joe Diffie gone too soon, age of 62, and we lost him about 6 years ago to COVID-19. Man, he was great. Born in Tulsa, Oklahoma. Had a big fire over there yesterday in Tulsa. And made the national news. Hope everybody's okay over there today. And Joe Diffie is one of the better ballad singers of all time in country music, for sure. Well, Ann called and just got back from Louisville, had some surgery, and she said, "Will you play me some Conway, Ken? We'll get well." And Conway's on the way. Play, guitar play.
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0: 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So we're Studio 101 WLC, almost home, and we're almost through the hour here. We're approaching 10:45. We have a Kentucky News Radio Network update coming up, and Leroy Van Dyke going to sing an auctioneer. 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
3: An 18-year-old suspect remains in the Fayette County Detention Center on a $1 million cash bond. Demetrius Griffin entered a not guilty plea on Monday to murder and felony assault charges stemming from Saturday's mass shooting in Lexington. Police confirm a 16-year-old teenager was killed and four others were injured during the East End Days community gathering at Charles Young Park. Governor Andy Beshear condemned the tragedy, calling it a senseless act of violence that tears communities apart. And a state education leader is facing drunk driving charges in Montgomery County. Associate Commissioner Kelly Foster was arrested late last Thursday and bonded out on Friday. Police report the state official attempted to evade charges by claiming she was a state board bigwig under the governor. The State Department of Education has declined to comment on the ongoing legal dispute. I'm Travis Laird.
2: This is the Kentucky News Network.
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6: Mostly sunny, 85 today, then mostly clear and 64 tonight. Partly sunny, 88 on Wednesday. A 60% chance of rain and thunderstorms late Wednesday night. About 69 for the low. Then a 60% chance of rain and thunderstorms on Thursday with a high of 85. Friday, a 30% chance, a high of 86. Then Saturday, sunny and 87.
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He dances quite a bit on stage, too, and outstanding vocalist, legendary from Kentucky, Dwight Yoakam. Coming up, thoughts and prayers go out to Richard Sturman, who's battling stage 4 of pancreatic cancer. He's not touring with the Oak Ridge Boys anymore. Sadly, we wish him the best. But he's had a great career. He worked with Elvis years ago and the Oak Ridge Boys for many, many years. And here are the Oak Ridge Boys right now, featuring Richard Sturman on bass. In the pines, for the sun never shines, and I shiver when the cold winds blow.

0: Keith Willie. He was great. Anita, how's everything going to Pickle Blossom?
1: Really good.
0: 303 Main, Munford Mill. Paint the people a picture about. You got some beautiful flowers over there too, right?
1: Yeah, really pretty flowers. So somebody needs to decorate their desk, or a loved one wants to send something to their desk, that would be really, really pretty.
0: And of
1: make
0: course,
1: somebody smile.
0: You got a lot of Raider merchandise. First football game Friday night at Russellville.
1: Yeah, and she has the Raider apparel going on sale starting Wednesday at 25% off. I think Wednesday through Saturday.
0: What do you have? T-shirts, hoodies, all kinds of things.
1: Yep, t-shirts, hoodies, pullovers, hats with Raiders on it, magnets. Visors, lots of new t-shirts came in, so she's ready.
0: Yeah,
1: she's ready for the sale.
0: Pickle Blossom.
1: And then she has these senior shirts too. They can put their senior football player on the shirts and special order those.
0: That's cool, right? Yeah.
1: Yeah.
0: And you got all kinds of jeans and shoes, everything, and you're taking some things on consignment too, right?
1: Yeah, we just started doing consignment. We have one of our rooms that we're going to make into a consignment area, and we're doing really good with that. Lots of people are starting to bring in their consignments, and we've sold quite a few of them, so it's working out really good.
0: Well, you're doing great, 303 Munfordville and Pickle Blossom Boutique, all things pickles, getting ready for Raiders, and thanks for talking to us, Anita. And speaking of the flowers, here's smell the flowers. Have a beautiful day. Thanks, Anita.
1: All right. Thank you. Bye-bye.

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0: All right. And like I say, Timmy learned a lot from Andy. Worked a lot with him for a long time and learned a lot about the trade. Let's see. Football coming up Friday night. Hart County takes on Logan County at Russellville. Caverna travels to Trigg County. We'll have both action, all both games. The Raiders on WLC Sports and WLC Plus will carry the Caverna game. We talked about Joe Nichols coming to the area. He's coming to Sky Pack. I'm going to talk about this right now. Studio 101 WLC welcomes Joe Nichols, the pride of Rogers, Arkansas, the Sky Pack, the stage in Bowling Green, Friday, August the 28th, just around the corner. 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Always let you know about the great shows, the local and regional venues, Studio 101 WLC. So there you go. You got Dwight Yoakam coming up, Craig Morgan, Joe Nichols in the area. We'll play some Joe Nichols a little bit later on. We have Fox News Radio Update coming up, and Vince Gill sings Oklahoma Borderline, features some great guitar players. Yeah.
2: 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Primary day in Alaska, Florida, and Wyoming. With another reason to vote your beliefs no matter what the polls say, Fox's William Lajeunesse reports an L.A. mayor's race poll was bogus.
3: So it was a poll last week that showed L.A. Mayor Karen Bass leading Councilwoman Rahman by double digits. So after this has been reported dozens of times, the L.A. Times calls the polling company and it admits the whole thing is a hoax.
2: Bogus pollster Median Strategies says it was created as a short-term socialist experiment. It also claimed that Democrat Socialist Francesca Hong was 20 points ahead for Wisconsin governor, but she lost by one. President Trump posting a map of the Strait of Hormuz with a star-spangled caption, New U.S. Territory. Also posting, there are no talks with Iran. The naval blockade is in full force. All mines removed. The Strait is open. 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

great guitar player, Mr. Vince Gill. He has all his hundreds of guitars at his home. We talk about Joel Nichols coming to the Sky Pack. We're going to play his song Another Side of You coming up in a bit. And then we're going to hear from Brad Paisley and Dolly Parton when I get where I'm going. There'll be only happy tears. 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

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You can reach out to us at 270-774-2164. And if you want to keep it country, keep it here with Ken. Go Raiders.

0: Brad Paisley and Dolly Parton have some health issues. She's had to cancel some appearances. Get well, Dolly. Dolly's now 80. 80 years young. When I get to where I'm going, 11:30 on the dot, Central Time, and Swap Shop at 12:15, and coming up, the Oak Ridge Boys, American Made. After we hear this word by some great sponsors.
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5: Summer's almost over. I like summertime, or as I like to call it, white people hang their feet out of the window of their car weather. Which is amazing. I don't understand it, but that's how I know it's warm enough to swim, when I see white people's feet in the window of their car. I get it. It looks amazing. I tried to do it one time. I got pulled over immediately. What do you think you're doing? Put your foot down. Why are you so relaxed? Get out the car. My girl was in the car with me. She didn't help the situation. She just started telling the police things that he couldn't do as he was doing them. Can't handcuff him. I was like, stop giving him suggestions. What are you doing? Women try to help, but I don't know, man. Women, y'all swear you have this thing called women's intuition. Like, you all have this sixth sense, like it's a psychic power, like you're one of the X-Men, and you can just tell when your dude is cheating on you. Okay. Okay, well, if that's true, why do you never use your powers for good? Okay? You never hit the lottery numbers. You never told me who's gonna win the game. You could be predicting natural disasters. The earth needs you, ladies. You could be saving the planet.
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0: great song there, Dolly Parton. Time has a way of turning us old. Time has a way of ticking. Time is flying, 11:43 almost. Swap Shop at 12:15. We're going to play a song coming up by late, great Bobby Helms, My Special Angel. I had a chance to do a show with Bobby a long time ago in Arkansas. And George Jones, the headliner, he didn't show. And Jeannie Seeley was there. Bobby has passed away, of course, years ago, and he's laid to rest over in Indiana. My Special Angel is on the way for you.
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7: The Fayette County Board of Education has unanimously accepted the retirement of Superintendent Dr. Demetrius Liggins. Liggins submitted his retirement amid scrutiny after being placed on paid administrative leave during an investigation into unreported budget woes. He retired without a payout amid an exit statement accusing the school board of fraud and waste. And Hardin County Sheriff's deputies have recovered seven stolen vehicles with the help of the region's new Flock license plate readers. Police say the vehicles were taken from a Lexington dealership to a Radcliffe nonprofit. Elizabethtown Police Chief Jeremy Thompson is defending the privacy concerns of the system, claiming data audits and a strict 30-day data retention policy guarantee responsible use in detecting stolen property. Chief Thompson says responsible technology is helping the department take real-time information and put it into immediate police action. I'm Travis Laird.
6: This is the Kentucky News Network.
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0: Well, that's an old country classic, 11:50 and counting Central Time. Willie Nelson and Toby Keith are on the way. And Barbara Mandrell sang the song with George Jones. I was country when country wasn't cool.
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3: Mostly sunny, 85 today, then mostly clear and 64 tonight. Partly sunny, 88 on Wednesday. A 60% chance of rain and thunderstorms late Wednesday night, about 69 for the low. Then a 60% chance of rain and thunderstorms on Thursday with a high of 85. Friday, a 30% chance, a high of 86. Then Saturday, sunny and 87.

0: late great Toby Keith, and 93 years of age. He's still going strong, Willie Nelson. Midnight Rider. Reminder about Reds baseball tonight, 5:10 pregame, 5:40 the first pitch. Game four of the series and against the St. Louis Cardinals. And they'll play another game tomorrow, so I'll actually be playing big game today. Don't miss it. Played two yesterday. They split that doubleheader thanks to Ellie De La Cruz's first ever walk-off single. Barbara Mandrell is coming up with George Jones. The song is a classic. I was country when country wasn't cool.
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Hope you're having a beautiful, beautiful day. Here's George Jones here in a minute. Here he is.

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1: Munfordville. Fox News, I'm Gianna Gelosi. Opening statements today in a federal trial against Meta. 29 states accuse the social media giant of manufacturing its apps and algorithms to get kids hooked.
2: Meta is accused of designing platforms that are addictive. The tech company denies any wrongdoing, also arguing that social media addiction is not an officially recognized psychiatric diagnosis.
1: As Fox's Ashley Webster, damages could drop $1 trillion. Primary day in Florida, where two Democratic socialists are on the ballot. One, Elijah Manley, is running against Congresswoman Debbie Wasserman Schultz.
3: I'm not a supporter of open borders, but I'm also not a supporter of having an agency kidnapping Americans off the street like ICE has.
1: Then in Alaska, sitting GOP Senator Dan Sullivan is facing primary challenge from retired teacher Dan J. Sullivan. 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
6: For Tuesday, it is August 18th. And from the Studio 101 News Desk, I'm Chris Jesse. Barron County Sheriff's Department responded to a burglary Monday on Willie Gross Road that's just south of Glasgow. Upon arrival, deputies made contact with a victim who reported that a male had stopped at her residence and was asked to leave the property. According to the victim, the man became angry, produced a firearm, and threatened her with it. The victim stated that the last time she saw the male, he was in her backyard. Law enforcement searched the residence and surrounding area but were not able to locate the man. Residents in the area should remain vigilant and avoid approaching or confronting any individual. An increased law enforcement presence is expected in the area until that subject is located. Barron County is looking into creating a county-wide tourism commission. Currently, the county participates in a joint effort with Glasgow. In a draft plan announced Monday by Barron County Judge Executive Jamie Bewley Bird, a county-wide lodging tax would be phased in over 4 years from 1% to 4%. She says the move is necessary to generate new revenue for tourism-related projects like an Ag Expo Center in Cave City. The projected revenue is shown at nearly $700,000 annually based on current lodging in the county. Initial negative reaction from Cave City appears to be strong, where a large portion of lodging business takes place. Citizens are voicing concerns over effects of adding up to 4% of cost for lodging and how it could deter stays and show up in other tourist spending categories like dining and shopping. The existing Tourism Commission also shares concerns about a split and its potential financial impact. The Cincinnati Reds split a doubleheader with the St. Louis Cardinals on Monday. They lost the afternoon game 2-1, but the Reds win on Monday night 6-5. Game 3 out of 5 in this four-day series is tonight, 5:40 for the first pitch. Our coverage begins at 5:10 right here on WLOC Sports. Not a bad day, consider where we've been the last few days, but how does the rest of this week look? Details are coming up in a couple of minutes.
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6: Mostly sunny today with a high of about 85, and then mostly clear tonight, low of 64. Partly sunny on Wednesday, tomorrow's high 88, and then chance of rain and thunderstorms overnight tomorrow night, a low of 69. That rain chance about 60% Wednesday night into Thursday, where we'll see a continued 60% chance of rain and thunderstorms, 85 for the high on Thursday. On Friday, a 30% chance of rain and thunderstorms with a high of about 86, and then Saturday, mostly sunny, a high of about 87. 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
9: 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Brown of Buffalo passed away Sunday at his residence. Survivors include his wife, Lindsay Brown, a daughter, Josh Brown, two sons, Carter and Wilder Brown, his parents, J.J. and Bonnie Childress, two sisters, Chelsea Nall of Mount Sherman and Chloe Hahn of New Haven, his grandparents, Toby and Michelle Petrie, Kay Woody and Regina McDonald. Funeral services for Joshua Thomas J.T. Brown of Buffalo will be held at 11 a.m. Eastern Time Wednesday at Dixon Rogers Funeral Home. Burial to follow in the Haven of Rest Cemetery at Mount Sherman. Visitation through 8 p.m. Eastern Time this evening and after 9 a.m. on Wednesday at Dixon Rogers Funeral Home. 65-year-old Kevin Dale Houchins of Cave City passed away Saturday. He was a member of the Place Church. Survivors include his wife, Martha Stinson Houchins, his children, Ryan Houchins and Leanne Houchins, nine grandchildren, and a brother, Mike Houchins. Funeral services for Kevin Dale Houchins will be held at 11 a.m. Wednesday at the Patton Funeral Home, Cave City Chapel. Burial to follow in the Cave City Cemetery. Visitation through 7 p.m. this evening and after 8 a.m. on Wednesday at the Patton Funeral Home, Cave City Chapel. 62-year-old Junetta June Ruth Bennett of Hinesville passed away Friday in hospice care. Survivors include her husband of 40 years, Charles Chuck Bennett, four children, Justin Basil of Glasgow, Brittany Bennett, Dylan Bennett, and Michael Bennett, all of Hinesville. 10 grandchildren, 3 great-grandchildren, and a sister, Teresa Lane. Funeral services for Junetta June Ruth Bennett will be held at noon Wednesday at Hatcher and Sandler Funeral Home. Burial to follow in Hinesville Cemetery. Visitation through 8 p.m. this evening and after 8 a.m. on Wednesday at Hatcher and Sandler Funeral Home. 49-year-old Teresa Marie Milby Collins of Summersville passed away Saturday at Taylor Regional Hospital. Survivors include her husband, James Michael Collins, Jr., two daughters, Shelby Milby and May Lee Collins, both of Summersville, and a sister, Rhonda Ginger, of Summersville. Funeral services for Teresa Marie Milby Collins will be held at 1 p.m. Wednesday at Gupton Landrum Funeral Home. Burial to follow in the Wilson Cemetery. Visitation beginning after 11 a.m. Wednesday at Gupton Landrum Funeral Home.
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11: 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Today we're going to talk about protecting your livestock and pets from ticks. I'll share with you some information from Hannah Tiffin, Assistant Professor of Veterinary Entomology at the University of Kentucky. As Kentucky heads into another warm season, producers, pet owners, and families will be spending more time outdoors, and so will ticks. Our state's mix of humid weather, abundant pasture and forest edges, and thriving wildlife populations creates ideal habitat for several tick species. These include the Lone Star tick, the American dog tick, the black-legged deer tick, and the invasive Asian longhorn tick, which has now been detected in at least 16 Kentucky counties. Ticks can transmit pathogens that affect humans, pets, livestock, and wildlife. For people, the Lone Star tick is linked to the alpha-gal syndrome or the red meat allergy, while the black-legged tick can transmit bacteria causing Lyme disease. The American dog tick can spread the bacteria that causes Rocky Mountain spotted fever. Livestock and equine face additional risk. The Asian longhorn tick is especially concerning because it reproduces asexually, allowing populations to explode quickly on animals in the environment. Asian longhorn tick also transmits a parasite that causes bovine tularemia. The Kentucky Office of the State Veterinarian has already documented cattle deaths from both tularemia and severe tick burden. Horses are also vulnerable. Tick bites may lead to skin irritation and allergic reactions. While the most common tick-borne diseases affecting horses in Kentucky are equine granulocytic anaplasmosis and Lyme disease, severe Asian longhorn tick infestations can also cause skin irritation and heightened immune responses, though information on Asian longhorn tick effects on equine is still limited. Daily or routine tick checks are essential, especially for animals in brushy or wooded areas. Watch for signs of heavy infestation such as rough or disheveled hair coats. Focusing on areas where animals spend the most amount of time, recommended practices include maintaining short, well-mowed pastures, removing brush, leaf litter, and log piles, creating a buffer zone between wooded area and paddocks or pastures, using approved on-animal acaricides, always follow label instructions, quarantining and inspecting new animals before turnout, and inspecting livestock and horses for ticks in thin skin, high-risk areas such as the ears, eyelids, jawline, chest, armpits, groin, under the tail, and in horses at the base of the mane. Dogs and outdoor cats can bring ticks into the home. Keep them on veterinarian-recommended tick, flea, and mosquito preventatives year-round. 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Tick prevention is especially important during warmer months, and your local extension agents can help you identify ticks, manage habitat, select repellents or livestock treatments, and understand diseases risk in your area. If you have any questions, you can contact the Hart County Cooperative Extension Service.
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12: I like mayonnaise to the degree that it had to come into a New Year's resolution. It was a New Year's resolution that I could not order extra mayonnaise on my sandwiches. I could order mayonnaise, but I couldn't use the word extra. And I found out very quickly I wasn't getting enough mayonnaise. But I didn't want to break my resolution, so here's how I would order lunch. I would like a turkey sandwich with Swiss cheese, lettuce, and mayonnaise. You hear what I'm saying here? I want mayonnaise. Capital M-A-Y. And the rest of the letters that are necessary for mayonnaise.
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13: Boy, talk about legendary mandolin players. He is. 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Sam Bush, approaching 1223. 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
15: This is Matt Jones with Kentucky Sports Radio. 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
13: 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Reds baseball this evening. 5:10 pregame. 5:40 the first pitch. Cardinals and Reds. They'll end up playing five games this week. Actually, tomorrow they have a game starting around a little after 11, or early game on, or actually on Thursday, rather. Okay. Played two yesterday. So they actually end up playing So they end up playing five this week. It's a doubleheader. One of the games is a makeup game. We'll get it right. All right, looking for old riding mowers, also selling Dextron and Dextron 6 sensors for your arm, $10 all they're asking, and two female sugar gliders, 270-670-1359, 670-1359, and hello to Gary Murphy, got me tuned in. 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

0: 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We're approaching 1240 Central and Swap Shop time. Reds baseball coming up about 4.5 hours. 5:10 pregame, 5:40 the first pitch from Cincinnati. The Reds and the Cardinals. All right, well, some great games yesterday. Cardinals won the first game. Reds come back last night and won the last nightcap. Walk off Ellie De La Cruz, his first ever. Somebody looking for a twin size mattress. And the number 270-507-8385. Move on down here. Somebody looking for some 16-inch tires. You have them? 270-405-3095. 405-3095. Time marches on. For sale, we have a television and a DVD player. 270-805-7004. 805-7004. Next up, a Bobcat for sale. We touched on this earlier. 270-283-5496. 283-5496 for the Bobcat for sale on the afternoon swap shop. The Ken Scott. All right. We're approaching 12:41. Megan's coming up at 1 o'clock. Megan in the afternoon. For sale, a 2005 Chevy Colorado. 270-405-4489. 405-4489. Somebody looking for a 1951 Greene County license plate. It's a collector's item. I guess they're collecting them. 1951 Greene County license plate, 270, it's a long time ago, 74, 5 years, 270-932-0420, 932-0420, for sale, 15-inch tires, Raleigh rims, a ring and caps,
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32, the sky is partly blue. 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Number is 270-283-8737. 283-8737. Skyler Kingery had a big birthday yesterday. 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Don't know whether it's a quarter horse, thoroughbred, or whatever, but the Travers Stakes in a week from Saturday. Boy, it's going to be a great race. Kentucky Derby winner Golden Temple is going to run. 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That'll wrap it up with Swap Shop. Tuesday afternoon, tomorrow's Gospel Music Day. I'll be on around 10 o'clock playing some gospel music. And call in and make your request. Thanks for tuning in. Hope you have a beautiful day. Stay cool. Travis Tritt says, I'm going to be somebody. See you later.

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1: Mostly sunny, 85 today, then mostly clear and 64 tonight. Partly sunny, 88 on Wednesday. A 60% chance of rain and thunderstorms late Wednesday night. About 69 for the low. Then a 60% chance of rain and thunderstorms on Thursday with a high of 85. Friday, a 30% chance, a high of 86. Then Saturday, sunny and 87.

welcome to Megan Afternoon, and I've got a question for the parents today. Have you ever heard yourself say something to your kids and immediately thought, oh no, I sound exactly like my mother? It happens to the best of us. Mom Confession is coming up this hour, and we've already got another beautifully imperfect parenting moment to share. I'm Megan, you're officially part of the fun, so let's get this afternoon moving.

let y'all know that Hart County Schools is hiring bus drivers. They have full-time hours at 20 hours per week, and it includes benefits. Substitute positions are also available, so you can call the bus garage for more information at 270-524-5831. Now let's get back into the music. This is going to be a good one.

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4: Therese Crowley preparing the first AI generation. OpenAI rolls out ChatGPT for teens.
5: 13 to 17-year-olds are automatically routed into this version. Parents can set up the accounts and can get notifications of high-risk behaviors. Is your child researching eating disorders or self-harm? Sexual content, even terms of endearment, banned.
4: Fox's Lauren Simonetti says 3 in 10 teens already use chatbots every day. Meta on trial in Oakland federal court. States accused it of building platforms addictive to teens. Meta argues social media addiction is not a formally recognized psychiatric diagnosis. President Trump posting there are no talks with Iran. The naval blockade is in full force and the Hormuz Strait is open after the ceasefire expired. But oil prices up and the U.S. strategic oil reserve hits a 45-year low. 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

0: right, Tuesday. It's time to gather around for another completely judgment-free mom confession with Megan in the Afternoon. Today's confession, I've absolutely gone through the drive-thru and gotten rid of the evidence before I got home. A cup, gone. A wrapper, gone. French fry container, it was never here. Because sometimes mom wants one meal where nobody says, can I have a bite? And you know what makes it worse? You pull into the driveway thinking you're committed the perfect crime, and then you look down. There's one French fry sitting beside the seat. Betrayal! Now, I've got to get rid of the witness. That's Tuesday Mom Confession with Megan in the Afternoon. Sometimes motherhood isn't about sharing. Sometimes it's about eating your fries in the parking lot before anybody knows you have them. So let's get back to the music. Here are bus safety reminders and tips for the new school year. When you see a school bus slowing down or stopping, it's not just the bus that you need to have your eyes on, but the surrounding area too. Children wait at least several feet away from a bus and often cross the street when they're boarding or getting off the bus. Did you also know it's illegal for school bus passing? This is why you must stop for school buses and never attempt to pass. These safety reminders are brought to you by Caverna Board of Education. Looking forward to another great school year.
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12: A teen who was shot to death at Lexington's Charles Young Park on Saturday is being laid to rest next week. A funeral is planned for 16-year-old Dejon Robertson next Monday at Consolidated Baptist Church beginning at noon. Father Jim Sitchko is covering the cost of the service. Robertson was killed when a gunman opened fire during Lexington's East End Days event. Four other people were hurt. A suspect has been taken into custody in connection with the shooting. Assistance is available for Letcher County residents who were impacted by flooding last week. The Hemp Hill Church of Christ Distribution Center is handing out food boxes, cleaning supplies, as well as hygiene kits. The center is open on Monday, Tuesday, and Thursday from 11 a.m. to 4 p.m. while supplies last. I'm Joe Lincoln.
11: This is the Kentucky News Network.
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14: My name is Whitney Allen, and I'm a widow. 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

afternoon, and I have developed a theory. You can learn a lot about somebody by looking inside their grocery cart. One cart says, I've meal prepped for an entire week. The next one says, I absolutely have no plan. But these cookies looked good. Which one are you? We've got another grocery cart confession coming up this hour, and I'm keeping this one a mystery. Stay close. You're going to want to hear it.

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5: News, I'm John Saucier. At least seven people have died in Indiana after damaging winds and massive flooding swept through the state. Governor Mike Braun tells Fox Weather this damage is historic.
6: Generally, we're tornado prone. It's going to impact a few counties concentrated in the damage. This was more like a hurricane hitting with hurricane-type flooding and rainfall.
5: Tens of thousands of people in Indiana still reportedly without power. Tech company OpenAI out with a new version of its flagship chatbot trying to get teenage users involved. The head of youth and families at OpenAI, Lauren Jones, describing ChatGPT for teens as a dedicated learning experience.
7: 9 of 10 teens are using ChatGPT for learning. Our goal is for this to be an incredible learning tool for teenagers, and that's what you see with this launch.
5: For comments there on the Fox News channel, there are tech companies like OpenAI and Meta facing lawsuits. 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

0: Show. Welcome back to Meg in the Afternoon. It's Tuesday and I've got another grocery cart confession. Please tell me I'm not the only person that does this. You're walking through the grocery store when you see something you've never seen before. You pick it up, you examine it, you read the package. You have absolutely no idea what you're supposed to do with it, and yet you're intrigued. Huh, canned squid. Do I like squid? Absolutely not. Do I need canned squid? Not unless I'm feeding it to my cat. Am I consider buying it just because I've never seen it before? Maybe, but is it going to smell? So today's grocery cart confession is this. If you've ever almost bought a completely random food just because you wanted to know what it tasted like, what's the weirdest thing that's ever almost made it into your cart? I'm Megan, and that's your Tuesday grocery cart confession.
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9: I saw this on the sign outside McDonald's, the big sign, the marquee or whatever. It said, now hiring, apply inside. Yeah, apply inside. Apparently they've determined that there's a big problem. A potential employees just driving right by. Just potential. Yeah, I'd like to get a job at that McDonald's, but where do you go to apply? I don't know. I think you go downtown to the sheriff's department. It's all political. It's who you know. Sometimes you put this, now hiring, inquire within. That's pretty fancy language for a Taco Bell, isn't it? Did you ever talk like that? It's like Shakespeare wrote the sign. I just want to go in there. Is the manager within? Oh, oh manager, where file, thou manager? Surely within the confines of these walls? To make chalupas or not to make chalupas? I was here yesterday to no avail. Inquire within, inquire within. I guess when you're going to quit, you got to give them your fortnight notice, you know? I shan't be returning. I shan't be back.
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13: A Kentucky woman accused of committing vandalism at D.C.'s World War II Memorial has been released from custody. A judge released 41-year-old Melissa Ferris on a personal recognizance bond yesterday. The judge did set conditions for the release, including ordering Ferris to stay out of D.C. except for court-related business. She's set to return to court for a preliminary hearing on September 3rd. A third suspect is now charged in connection with the shooting death of a 70-year-old woman in Pulaski County last week. The local sheriff's office reports 20-year-old McCoy Cheney has been arrested on counts, including murder over the killing of Sherry Mitko. Two teen boys are charged with murder as well, according to authorities. McCoy is being held at the Pulaski County Detention Center on $1.5 million bond. I'm Joe Lincoln.
12: This is the Kentucky News Network.
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15: Mostly sunny, 85 today, then mostly clear and 64 tonight. Partly sunny, 88 on Wednesday. A 60% chance of rain and thunderstorms late Wednesday night, about 69 for the low. Then a 60% chance of rain and thunderstorms on Thursday with a high of 85. Friday, a 30% chance, a high of 86. Then Saturday, sunny and 87.

are hanging out with Megan in the Afternoon. It's almost time for my favorite question. How was this real? Forget the boring history book stuff for a minute. I want the bizarre decisions, strange inventions, unbelievable accents, and stories that sound completely made up. I found another one for today's weird history, and we're going to get into it this hour. Trust me, the past was weird.

get each weekday live. There's Dwayne, Lori, and Chris. You do not want to miss them. They start at 6 o'clock in the morning. We got more great music on the way.

0: We're gearing up for another year of high school football. Catch the Hart County Raiders here on WLOC for every game of the 2026 season. And catch Caverna Colonels on WLOC+. The Raiders open and play against Russellville at Logan County on Friday night, August 21st. And the Colonels open play at Trigg County. 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
9: Fox News, I'm Tom Graham. Police say they've busted a cocaine trafficking ring that involves students at Penn State University. Fox's Alexis McAdams.
10: More than a dozen people have been charged, including 13 current or former Penn State students. According to law enforcement, they say the suppliers made drug runs to New York and brought back as much as a kilo of cocaine.
9: Investigators say that coke was then sold through off-campus fraternity houses. A federal judge sentencing a suspect convicted of attempting to assassinate Treasury Secretary Scott Bessent. Riley Jane English, also known as Ryan Michael English, to 73 months in prison.
11: At sentencing, the judge said English is a trans woman who has many physical and mental health issues that were made worse by drug use. English has already served about 20 months in prison and will get credit for that time served.
9: Fox's Tanya J. Powers. 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

0: Welcome back to Megan in the Afternoon. It's Tuesday, and if your alarm clock was your mortal enemy this morning, today's weird history is for you. Because before alarm clocks were affordable and reliable, people hired somebody to wake them up. I'm serious. In Britain and Ireland, particularly during the Industrial Revolution, some workers paid people known as knocker-uppers. And yes, that was an actual job title. The entire job was to get up early, walk through town, and wake customers up so they wouldn't be late for work. Some knocked on the bedroom windows using long sticks, others used rattles, and one famous knocker-upper named Mary Smith reportedly used a pea shooter to fire dry peas at people's windows. Imagine peacefully sleeping and suddenly, tink, tink, tink, get up, Steve, factory starts in 20. And here's my question, who woke the knocker-upper? Because somebody had to be the first person awake. So tomorrow morning, when your alarm clock goes off and you're tempted to throw your phone across the room, remember at least there's not a stranger outside firing peas at your bedroom window. I'm Megan, and that's your Tuesday Weird History on Megan in the Afternoon.
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11: I was a bus rider growing up. Some of y'all were car riders. I know it when I meet you. Your hands are soft. No, you're not built like a bus rider. Car riders, your day started off with a Lunchable and a high five. The last thing you saw was a minivan full of love. Bus riders, our day started off with death threats. If you miss the bus, so help me. I'm in there ironing my pants. They're on me. I'm going, oh, my goodness. And the bus was lawless back in the day. I grew up way out in the country. My bus was K through 12. The whole school was on one bus. It should not be that way. We grew up fast, man. I was a third grader sitting next to 10th graders. I was hearing words I couldn't comprehend, sentences I didn't understand. That's because the bus was the internet before the internet ever existed. It was Google on wheels, and the further you went on the back of that bus, the deeper in the internet you got. That last row was the dark web, my man.
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0: 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Proceeds benefit Steve Jewell Sr., who's battling cancer. Steve's band Nightfall will also be there along with several other South Central Kentucky artists. Tickets are $5 and can be purchased at cavecity.com or at the door before the event. There will also be a car show earlier that day beginning at 10 a.m., which will include a live auction and food trucks throughout the day. Admissions to the car show and auction is free.
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8: A teen who was shot to death at Lexington's Charles Young Park on Saturday is being laid to rest next week. A funeral is planned for 16-year-old DeJean Robertson next Monday at Consolidated Baptist Church beginning at noon. Father Jim Sitchko is covering the cost of the service. Robertson was killed when a gunman opened fire during Lexington's East End Days event. Four other people were hurt. A suspect has been taken into custody in connection with the shooting. Assistance is available for Letcher County residents who were impacted by flooding last week. The Hemp Hill Church of Christ Distribution Center is handing out food boxes, cleaning supplies, as well as hygiene kits. The center is open on Monday, Tuesday, and Thursday from 11 a.m. to 4 p.m. while supplies last. I'm Joe Lincoln.
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12: Mostly sunny, 85 today, then mostly clear and 64 tonight. Partly sunny, 88 on Wednesday. A 60% chance of rain and thunderstorms late Wednesday night, about 69 for the low. Then a 60% chance of rain and thunderstorms on Thursday with a high of 85. Friday, a 30% chance, a high of 86, then Saturday, sunny and 87.

final hour. You're still hanging out with Megan in the afternoon, and I've got a question. What instantly takes you back? A song, a movie, a TV theme you haven't heard in 20 years? Pop culture has a sneaky little way of storing memories for us, and we're cracking open another one with Pop Culture Rewind this hour. What happened on this day? Stick around, because we're about to find out.

School is back in session, which means we'll be seeing those little yellow school buses around town. So make sure you're watching out for them, kids crossing the road, and all that fun stuff. We want to make sure that our kids are safe as back to school season has started. We got more music headed your way.

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1: 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Hart County Schools are excited about the 2026-27 school year and are glad to welcome everyone back to the buildings. The fall sports programs are already underway. Home football games this season will be held on August 28th, September 4th, September 18th, and September 25th. 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This message brought to you by Hart County Schools, where we're educating our future one student at a time.
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4: Fox News, I'm John Saucier. President Trump claiming on social media that the United States was not in talks with Iran regarding the Strait of Hormuz. He says it's open and operating. Well, speaking in Lansing, Michigan, House Speaker Mike Johnson explained why he still supports the U.S. strikes against Iran.
5: We had to act. Iran was on the verge of having nuclear capability. The largest state sponsor of terrorism could not be allowed to do that.
4: Well, the Senate expected to vote on a bipartisan bill to regulate the monetization of college sports once lawmakers return in September. West Virginia Republican Senator Shelley Moore Capito, speaking to Fox Business Network's Darren Botello, says she supports the bill as a way to protect student athletes.
6: As somebody who's raised three children all the way through their, you know, college years, stability in those years are critically important, and I think that's what we want, and that's what the fan wants.
4: The Big Ten Conference, the Southeastern Conference, they've released a joint statement saying they did not support this bill. America is listening to Fox News.
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0: Tuesday's here. Monday's officially in the rearview mirror. And that alone deserves a tiny celebration. Let's rewind August 18th. In 1956, horror legend Bela Lugosi, famous for playing Dracula, was buried wearing his Dracula costume and replica cape. Honestly, if you're going to become the Dracula, that's a commitment all the way to the end credits. The TV era was booming by the mid-20th century. Television was quickly transforming how Americans got their entertainment, setting the stage for the pop culture machine we live in today. And that's a wrap on Tuesday's Pop Culture Rewind. Apparently today's lesson is that if you're going to become famous for playing Dracula, you commit to the cape. Thanks for riding through the afternoon with me. Drive safe, enjoy your evening, and I'll see you tomorrow, same time, same place, on Megan in the Afternoon.
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9: Don't get me wrong. If you're on Ozempic, I think it's amazing. You know, it's like a modern marvel of medicine that we can even do that. You know, you used to have like, discipline. Now you can just inject the personality of somebody with discipline right into your stomach. To start the day. I think I want cake for breakfast. No, I don't. I'm gonna go for a run. I may never eat again. Let's go! Yeah, just change who you are for a few hours. I'm sure that won't have any side effects. It's fine. I might take it just for the side effects. I need them, just for my financial plan, to be honest with you. I need these commercials that are coming out in like 10 years for all that we're doing now.
8: Did you take Ozempic between 2024 and 2027? 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
9: Dude, I've always wanted to be entitled to financial compensation for something moderate to severe. 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
11: 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Lainey Wilson here. This is

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8: A Kentucky woman accused of committing vandalism at D.C.'s World War II Memorial has been released from custody. A judge released 41-year-old Melissa Ferris on a personal recognizance bond yesterday. The judge did set conditions for the release, including ordering Ferris to stay out of D.C. except for court-related business. She's set to return to court for a preliminary hearing on September 3rd. A third suspect is now charged in connection with the shooting death of a 70-year-old woman in Pulaski County last week. The local sheriff's office reports 20-year-old McCoy Cheney has been arrested on counts, including murder over the killing of Sherry Mitko. Two teen boys are charged with murder as well, according to authorities. McCoy is being held at the Pulaski County Detention Center on $1.5 million bond. I'm Joe Lincoln.
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10: Mostly clear, maybe some patchy fog here toward morning. 64 for the overnight low, then partly sunny and 88 on Wednesday. Chance of showers and thunderstorms for Wednesday night late. About 69 for the low, then a 60% chance of rain and thunderstorms on Thursday with a high of 85. A 30% chance on Friday with a high of 86. Then sunny on Saturday with a high of 87.

0: Fox News. I'm Tom Graham. The Justice Department is charging 17 Iranians for a cyber attack against several American universities and U.S. companies, that according to an indictment unsealed today.
1: The indictment states that the Iranians stole more than 31 terabytes of academic information, as well as email accounts from the private companies. The hacking was conducted to benefit the IRGC and other Iranian entities, and nine of the defendants had already been charged in a prior indictment.
0: Fox's Kevin Uretsky, a drummer for a legendary rock band, has died.
2: ZZ Top's longtime drummer Frank Beard has died at 77 years old. The band's rep, Bob Merlis, confirmed the news, saying Beard died while in hospice care, surrounded by family at his ranch in Richmond, Texas. An exact cause of death was not given.
0: Fox's Michelle Polino, America's listening to Fox News.
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5: For Tuesday, it is August 18th. And from the Studio 101 News Desk, I'm Chris Jesse. Barron County Sheriff's Department responded to a burglary Monday on Willie Gross Road that's just south of Glasgow. Upon arrival, deputies made contact with a victim who reported that a male had stopped at her residence and was asked to leave the property. According to the victim, the man became angry, produced a firearm, and threatened her with it. The victim stated that the last time she saw the male, he was in her backyard. Law enforcement searched the residence and surrounding area but were not able to locate the man. Residents in the area should remain vigilant and avoid approaching or confronting any individual. An increased law enforcement presence is expected in the area until that subject is located. Barron County is looking into creating a county-wide tourism commission. Currently, the county participates in a joint effort with Glasgow. In a draft plan announced Monday by Barron County Judge Executive Jamie Bewley Bird, a county-wide lodging tax would be phased in over 4 years from 1% to 4%. She says the move is necessary to generate new revenue for tourism-related projects like an Ag Expo Center in Cave City. The projected revenue is shown at nearly $700,000 annually based on current lodging in the county. Initial negative reaction from Cave City appears to be strong, where a large portion of lodging business takes place. Citizens are voicing concerns over effects of adding up to 4% of cost for lodging and how it could deter stays and show up in other tourist spending categories like dining and shopping. The existing Tourism Commission also shares concerns about a split and its potential financial impact. The Cincinnati Reds split a doubleheader with the St. Louis Cardinals on Monday. They lost the afternoon game 2-1, but the Reds win on Monday night 6-5. Game 3 out of 5 in this 4-day series is tonight. 5:40 for the first pitch. Our coverage begins at 5:10 right here on WLOC Sports. Not a bad day, consider where we've been the last few days, but how does the rest of this week look? Details are coming up in a couple of minutes.
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5: Not too bad today, right? All in all, compared to where it's been anyway for the last several days. Mostly clear tonight, 64 for the low, then partly sunny tomorrow, a little warmer, 88 for the high. A 60% chance of rain and thunderstorms late overnight Wednesday night, about 69 for tomorrow night's low. A 60% chance of rain and thunderstorms on Thursday with a high of 85. A 30% chance on Friday with a high of 86. Mostly sunny on Saturday and a high of 87. 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
9: 37-year-old Joshua Thomas J.T. Brown of Buffalo passed away Sunday at his residence. Survivors include his wife, Lindsay Brown, a daughter, Josh Brown, two sons, Carter and Wilder Brown, his parents, J.J. and Bonnie Childress, two sisters, Chelsea Nall of Mount Sherman and Chloe Hahn of New Haven, his grandparents, Toby and Michelle Petrie, Kay Woody and Regina McDonald. Funeral services for Joshua Thomas J.T. Brown of Buffalo will be held at 11 a.m. Eastern Time Wednesday at Dixon Rogers Funeral Home. Burial to follow in the Haven of Rest Cemetery at Mount Sherman. Visitation through 8 p.m. Eastern Time this evening and after 9 a.m. on Wednesday at Dixon Rogers Funeral Home. 65-year-old Kevin Dale Houchins of Cave City passed away Saturday. He was a member of the Place Church. Survivors include his wife, Martha Stinson Houchins, his children, Ryan Houchins and Leanne Houchins, nine grandchildren, and a brother, Mike Houchins. Funeral services for Kevin Dale Houchins will be held at 11 a.m. Wednesday at the Patton Funeral Home, Cave City Chapel. Burial to follow in the Cave City Cemetery. Visitation through 7 p.m. this evening and after 8 a.m. on Wednesday at the Patton Funeral Home, Cave City Chapel. 62-year-old Junetta June Ruth Bennett of Hinesville passed away Friday in hospice care. Survivors include her husband of 40 years, Charles Chuck Bennett, four children, Justin Basil of Glasgow, Brittany Bennett, Dylan Bennett, and Michael Bennett, all of Hinesville. 10 grandchildren, 3 great-grandchildren, and a sister, Teresa Lane. Funeral services for Junetta June Ruth Bennett will be held at noon Wednesday at Hatcher and Sandler Funeral Home, burial to follow in Hinesville Cemetery. Visitation through 8 p.m. this evening and after 8 a.m. on Wednesday at Hatcher and Sandler Funeral Home. 49-year-old Teresa Marie Milby Collins of Summersville passed away Saturday at Taylor Regional Hospital. Survivors include her husband, James Michael Collins, Jr., two daughters, Shelby Milby and May Lee Collins, both of Summersville, and a sister, Rhonda Ginger of Summersville. Funeral services for Teresa Marie Milby Collins will be held at 1 p.m. Wednesday at Gupton Landrum Funeral Home, burial to follow in the Wilson Cemetery. Visitation beginning after 11 a.m. Wednesday at Gupton Landrum Funeral Home. 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

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I said, well, I didn't know. 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
5: 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There'll be fun shoots, door prizes, free food and drinks, and you can shoot a card to see if you're a winner because there's going to be lots of prizes. Come on out and gear up and get out to Trophy Ridge Trading Post at the Depot in Mumfordville at 518 Mill Street. 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Studio.

0: Hi, this is Ron Studel with Studel Financial. At a point in time when interest rates dropped three times in 2025 and many more adjustments expected in 2026, why are you continuing to renew CDs at between 3 and 4% for even a short period of time? At Studel's, we currently are offering 4.75% interest on a two-year fixed annuity, 5% on a three-year fixed annuity, and 5.4% on a five-year fixed annuity. 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While your rate with us is locked in, your rate at the bank is going to continue to fall, most likely. 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
7: Mostly clear, maybe some patchy fog here toward morning. 64 for the overnight low, then partly sunny and 88 on Wednesday. Chance of showers and thunderstorms for Wednesday night late. About 69 for the low, then a 60% chance of rain and thunderstorms on Thursday with a high of 85. A 30% chance on Friday with a high of 86. Then sunny on Saturday with a high of 87.

Russell Dickerson is my single worth your while. Red Hot Chili Peppers are co-writers on this song because of the You're My Butterfly, Sugar Baby reference. Check it out right now. We're